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1: In a sense of, like, I don't know what to expect when I walk on stage.
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0: It's Backstage Country. Tucker Whatmore is here all week long, and I know you know that he has a very, very busy schedule as of late, and that busy schedule comes with a lot of accomplishments, and you can't do that all the time. You are only human, and you have to be able to focus on what's next. And I mean, you kind of mentioned in a little behind the scenes here, we're recording this while you're in Europe. Tucker, you're playing like a bunch of sold out shows, which is such a wild sentence, I'm sure, to say, you know, from someone from Washington, to be like, yeah, I sold out multiple shows in Europe. Like, that's a crazy sentence. Yeah. It is your reality. So how is it going over there right now?
1: It's crazy. Honestly, it is wild. And it's scary in a sense of like, I don't know what to expect when I walk on stage. Just because I'm so used to, like, and it's just me being in my own head, but I'm so used to the States, and, you know, I played a couple shows in Canada and, you know, all that stuff, but this is my first time headlining outside of the country, and it's been crazy. I like, every night, it's just, what's the word for it? It surprised me more and more every single night, because I really don't know what to expect, and I tell my band guys before every night. I'll look them in the eye, and we'll get in our huddle and our prayer circle, and I'll tell them, like, I have no idea what to expect out there tonight.
0: Yeah, that's fair.
1: But all you can do is play for each other and with each other and just have fun on that stage, because it'll resonate to the crowd. And that's just me thinking too much, because I get out there and it's the craziest, you know, show of the entire tour, you know, and they're just so ecstatic to see me, and it's cool to see their faces light up when they hear their favorite song or their favorite lyric, or when I tell them what I got coming in the future, they just like erupt, and like I feel like I'm really growing this fan base out here, and it's been a dream of mine since I started doing all this. And
0: really?
1: I've always told my team, like, yes, I wanna be super big in the States, and that's a huge goal of mine, but I don't want to just lock it off there, you know, and I want to grow around the world as much as I'm growing in the States at the same time. And yeah. I don't want to do a headline tour over here 7 years from now and have to play catch up. I want to put in all the work right now, and then down the road I can pick where I want to go tour for the year, you know, and that's a goal of mine. And I'm here right now, but I already can't wait to come back.
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1: It's Backstage Country. I'm Elena. Tucker Wetmore is your host this week, and we've been able to play a lot of his music this week and get some stories behind the songs. Wine Into Whiskey, obviously another really popular song of yours. But Tucker, you know, as a woman, I've wondered if some of the guys through the years, if they ever felt this way about like some of the stuff that they put me through, like if they were actually self-aware but never told me, you know what I mean? So considering you are a writer on this, was this kind of like an apology to someone or just a general collective feeling for like those that have acted this way?
2: I mean, it could be looked at as an apology, but it wasn't. You know, obviously I'm not perfect and I never have been and I never will be, you know, but it was more so in the sense of I grew up with four sisters and a beautiful mother, and I was in a house full of women my entire life. Even the dogs were girls. And I'm serious, you know, it's seeing the relationships that they've been in the past, and, you know, being a brother and seeing my sisters, you know, come home cry or whatever it is, or, you know, mope over a guy or whatever. You know, I kind of got in this headspace of like, if the guy knew what they were doing, you know, I truly knew what they were doing, would they still do it? So it was like kind of putting a light on, you know, the bad tendencies that us men have sometimes, and whatever it is that our vices are that kind of hurt women in times. But I remember writing that song. It was the day after my birthday, actually, in 2023, I believe. Okay. And I remember being so hungover. And I walk into the room. It was actually, I couldn't find my keys. I didn't know where one of my boots were. It was like one of those mornings.
1: Yeah.
2: It was one of those mornings. But I woke up at home, which was good.
1: Hey, that's a win.
2: That is a win.
1: Mm-hmm.
2: But it was the day after my birthday, and I was, you know, freshly 24. So I was ripping it. And luckily, the guy that I was riding with, his name's Jacob Hackworth, which is like one of my best friends in the world. He's going out on tour with me here pretty soon, and one of my best friends in the world. And I was like, dude, let's just carpool because I can't find my keys. I don't even know where my car's at or my boot. So he's like, all right,
1: let's go. You might have still been drunk.
2: I was 100%. And I was like, hey, let's just carpool. And he goes, all right. And so we get to our buddy's house to go write, and he was pretty down bad too, because we're all like celebrating my birthday together, because we're all close friends. And
1: yeah,
2: and then we just sat down and started throwing things at the wall, and then next thing you know, Justin Ebach was like, what about this title, Wine to Whiskey? I was like, I don't know what that means, but it's dope. And then I started freestyling, and then next thing you know, we're writing a song about some really cool and real stuff.
1: Gosh, the fact that you wrote this masterpiece hungover is actually blowing my mind.
2: I was hurting bad. Not only did I write it hungover, or rewrite it hungover, I sang that vocal that day. Like the vocal you hear, you go on Apple, Spotify,
1: that
2: Amazon,
1: actual
2: whatever
1: vocal?
2: It is, that's the day of vocal.
1: Okay.
2: I tried to go back. I don't think anybody knows that, actually. I tried to go back and re-sing it, and I was like, no, there's just some magic in that hungover vocal.
0: Don't go anywhere. 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
13: A cold front approaches the area with a threat for scattered showers and thunderstorms. Tonight, low temperature 66. Wednesday, mostly cloudy, occasional showers, high of 73. Wednesday night, cloudy with showers, low 48. Clearing sky into Thursday, a high of 68 degrees. Thursday night, becoming mostly cloudy, low 53. Friday, mostly cloudy with rain developing in the afternoon, high temperature in the middle to upper 60s. I'm Severe Weather Team 9 meteorologist Jeff Exline.
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0: It's Backstage Country. I'm Elena. Tucker Wetmore is your host this week. We're catching up on just everything going on in your world right now. I don't know if there's enough time in the world to catch up on everything.
1: No,
0: but,
1: ma'am.
0: No. But, you know, you're just a couple months before you kick off part two of the tour with a whole bunch more dates. But what is life looking like in between? Like, are you having any time off, or is it full-blown festival season for you? Like, what are these next few months looking like?
1: Hopefully it slows down a little bit, but I know it's not gonna.
0: Yeah.
1: You know, so when I get back, I'll have a couple days to kind of just be a normal human for a second.
0: You'll need it for the jet lag too, getting back.
1: I'll need it for the jet lag for sure.
0: Yeah.
1: But we're still in album creation mode, so it's just like, yeah, everything's recorded, and we're working on all that stuff in the studio. But there's a lot of stuff that goes into it between like packaging and like pictures and videos and music videos. And there's a lot to do. And on top of that, I'm still touring. You know, I won't have a show for about 3 weeks, but after that, I'm right back on the wagon with Hardy and his tour and our festival stuff. And it'll slow down a little bit from what it is right now because it's a lot right now.
0: Yeah.
1: But it's still gonna be, you know, balls of the walls craziness.
0: Yeah. Because right now, it's the trenches right now, like making sure that everything, for sure. In that time that you are going to have off there, you mentioned that there's going to be a lot of probably meetings about all the logistics and everything. Mm-hmm. What are you most excited about logistic-wise, like outside of recording and stuff, but for this album?
1: I have such a vision for what is about to be presented to the world. It is crazy.
0: Yeah?
1: Like, I feel like my mind has not stopped racing for I can't tell you how long about ideas behind this album, and I know what I want the album cover to look like to a T, to the point where like I created this AI image and it's sitting on my phone right now, and I went back and forth on like trying to like make it perfect, and so that way I just picked my photographer. They gave me a huge list of photographers, and I picked my photographer for the album cover yesterday.
0: Ooh,
1: and
0: nice.
1: So now I can show that AI picture to him and be like, we're recreating this to the T, you know. Change a couple things here and there, but you know, and then I already have 4 music video ideas that we're gonna start shooting here in the next couple months. And I already know what the colors are for the record. And you know, I thought about all these things like 6 months ago, and I already know what songs are going on it. We've already recorded all the songs. And I think next step is just making sure my vision comes to life exactly the way that I'm picturing it and have pictured it for however long now. I guess we'll see, but I got a good feeling about it. I'm making the right decisions to put me in that place right now and picking the right people. So,
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0: cowgirl. Hey, what's going on? It's Tucker Wetmore. I'm all about discovering new music. Make sure you stick around because we're going to share some. The Backstage Breakout single is coming your way in just a few on Backstage Country.
1: Prettiest girl I've ever seen. 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
1: I knew I'd see her around. I'd be at some party, she'd show up and I'd be walking out. Or across some parking lot, hiding behind her sister. I'd look up, she'd be at the red light beside me in that white Maxima with the sticker on the back. I'd act

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1: It's Backstage Country. We have got Tucker Wetmore hosting this week, and that means we get to talk about some of his big old hits and one that is looking like a third number one brunette. I'll knock on wood, Tucker, just because.
2: Knock on wood.
1: But I think it's pretty safe to say. But when you've already had two in a row, is there pressure on number three, or does it feel more relaxed this time?
2: Oh gosh. I mean, I'm always putting unnecessary pressure on myself. Doesn't matter what I'm doing. You know, I'm my own worst critic. I say that all the time. But, you know, so there is a little pressure behind it. But, you know, it's easy to get caught up in the charts, and it's easy to get caught up in all the you know, craziness that this world that I'm in has to offer. But honestly, just been focused on the music, focusing on the next steps, you know, and I feel like Brunette was kind of like, that was part of the old era I was in, and now I'm so focused on this new era that I'm in, or going into, with this new album and everything that I got going on right now. So it's cool to see that the old era I was in is still, you know, having success and being able to do its thing, and I'm praying that it goes, because, you know, three back to back, especially my first three ever, would be amazing and such a blessing. But yeah, so there's a little pressure, but not too much to where I'm losing sleep over it.
1: You know, it's funny to hear you talk about, like, how that is the old era, because you have been working on all this new music for so much. So when you're playing this song, like, does it feel old to you?
2: A little bit, yeah.
1: Really?
2: The whole first record does. And honestly, it's been a year now since I released my debut album, my freshman album. But it feels like I've done so much stuff in between then and now, that it just feels a long time. Like, it's been a long time. I've played a lot of shows, and I've done a lot of things, and so I'm excited to get to this new era. But I'm still loving seeing what the old one's doing. Yeah, I'm in a weird spot right now. I'm in between things, it feels like. So it's just focused on the right things right now.
1: Yeah, very Britney Spears, not a girl, not yet a woman.
2: That's right. I don't feel like a girl or a woman right now, so that's good.
1: The in between. Well, Tucker, let's go ahead and celebrate all the success of this song. Will you introduce it?
2: Absolutely. What is going on? I am Tucker Wetmore, and this is Brunette on Backstage Country.

0: Hey, what's going on? This is Tucker Wetmore, your co-host of Backstage Country this week. We've got more coming up next.
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7: A cold front approaches the area with a threat for scattered showers and thunderstorms. Tonight, low temperature 66. Wednesday, mostly cloudy, occasional showers, high of 73. Wednesday night, cloudy with showers, low 48. Clearing sky into Thursday, a high of 68 degrees. Thursday night, becoming mostly cloudy, low 53. Friday, mostly cloudy with rain developing in the afternoon. High temperature in the middle to upper 60s. I'm Severe Weather Team 9 meteorologist Jeff Exline.
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3: 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It's Elena, and we have got Tucker Wetmore as our host this week. It's been so much fun.
4: 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This is awesome. Thank you, Elena. I'm ready for a brand new hour, if you are, of your favorite country hits and so much more coming up on Backstage Country.

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2: 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I threw

0: It's Backstage Country. Tucker Whatmore is here all week long, and I know you know that he has a very, very busy schedule. Tucker, you're playing like a bunch of sold-out shows, which is such a wild sentence, I'm sure, to say, you know, from someone from Washington to be like, yeah, I sold out multiple shows in Europe. Like, that's a crazy sentence, but it is your reality. So how is it going over there right now?
1: I'm here right now, but I already can't wait to come back.
0: Oh, when you're looking and knowing now that, which I think it's so brilliant that you're putting in the work now to be an international artist.
1: It's a lot. It's a lot, but I know it's going to be, like, I know it, like, in my soul and in my bones that it's going to be so worth it down the road.
0: And I'm so glad that you're seeing that, because a lot of people don't have that vision, and it's important, and that's going to make your career longevity insane. But I know that you are able to see a lot of, or all of your streaming and like where people are streaming it and everything. Are there other countries that you've noticed that there's big streaming spikes of your songs that you want to visit?
1: Yeah, it's funny you asked that. Yesterday I got a text from my manager saying, so Sunburn, I released that 3 weeks ago.
0: Yeah.
1: Almost to the day. And I got a text from my manager saying, hey, massive spike in Australia. Sunburn is now sitting at number 8 on radio in 3 weeks. Yeah, it's crazy. And, you know, even in the UK here, like the streaming, I think my second biggest market is somewhere in Australia.
0: Second biggest?
1: Brisbane. It's in Brisbane. Yeah, that's my second biggest market. And, you know, so it is growing around the world like I want it to and like my goal is. And I keep bringing it back to this, but I'm just so excited for this next record.
0: Yeah.
1: Because I think it could either really make or break me, like most sophomore albums do. And it's just different, and I'm being bold with it, and I'm being different with it. So it is scary. It's so scary, but at the same time, I'm growing this thing worldwide. So it's just like somebody's gotta like it, you know.
0: You do thrive off of things that scare you, though, right?
1: Like, I do.
0: Seem like the time.
1: It's hurt me a couple times in the past doing the scary thing, but most of the time it's just trusting God and not being afraid of, you know, following His path, even though it's scary in my eyes right now.
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Hey, what's going on? It's Tucker Wetmore. I'm all about discovering new music. Make sure you stick around because we're going to share some. 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
1: It's Backstage Country. We got Tucker Wetmore hosting this week. I'm Elena. And Tucker, another song that we definitely have to play of yours, Wind Up Missing You. I mean, you kicked off the year by celebrating this song going number one. And so much has happened since then. But would it be fair to say that this song changed your life?
2: Yeah, absolutely. Yeah. It's been, like you said, I kicked off January, like the first week of January, mm-hmm. with my first number one. And that feels like it has been 6 years ago now. You know,
1: right.
2: I've so lived much has so happened. Much life since then. I look at myself in the mirror, I'm like, what happened to you? You're getting old. But no, it's been crazy. But yeah, absolutely, this song has changed my life. Or if it wasn't this song, it's definitely a huge pillar in my life, you know. And I remember writing the song. We knew it felt good. We knew it sounded good in the room that day that we wrote it. But I had no idea, and you hear this all the time, but it's true. I had no idea how much of an impact it would have, not just on me, but the fans and the listeners. And it's amazing. And I'm just so blessed.
1: Was there a moment that you realized, like, oh, dang, this is actually really happening? This one's a hit.
2: Yeah. It was before it was even to radio.
1: Oh.
2: If I'm being honest. So last April, I got asked to go on a Cameron Marlowe tour. Mm-hmm. And I had never toured before. I had never, you know, traveled and played shows or anything. I was just a writer, and I just wrote songs. And obviously I was working towards the artist thing and working towards, you know, getting to that point. But I ended up, you know, teasing Wine Into Whiskey and Wind Up Missing You around the same time. But Wind Up Missing You kind of had a lot more oomph to it. And then Cameron Marlowe asked us to be on the Strangers tour last year. And I remember getting to that first show. It was in Bonita Creek Hall in Oklahoma, I believe.
1: Oh, yeah.
2: I walk up on stage. Everyone's freaking out, screaming. I was a nervous wreck. I was sweating bullets. I was shaking. And I get up there and I start singing, and everybody's like dancing, having a good time. Then I get to Wind Up Missing You in the set, and everyone just loses their mind. And this song wasn't even out at the time. It was not out. The only song I had out was Wine and a Whiskey. It was just teased on TikTok, Instagram.
1: Yeah.
2: Just like little snippets. And I started singing it, and everybody sang every single word to the song. That was teased. And
1: how did you like grasp that reality for yourself? Like,
2: I
1: was
2: didn't know
1: it
2: what
1: shocking?
2: Was going on.
1: Yeah.
2: Yeah, I thought something bad was happening.
1: I didn't know. Stop yelling at me.
2: It scared me. Yeah, exactly. No, that was probably the first moment where I was like, damn, I might have a chance at this.
1: Wow. You had quite the chance at it and continue to. And this song is just still so incredible and absolutely timeless. Will you introduce it so we can play it for everyone?
2: Absolutely. What's going on? This is Tucker Wetmore, and this is my song, Wind Up Missing You, on Backstage Country.

0: Hey, what's going on? 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
3: A cold front approaches the area with a threat for scattered showers and thunderstorms. Tonight, low temperature 66. Wednesday, mostly cloudy, occasional showers, high of 73. Wednesday night, cloudy with showers, low 48. Clearing sky into Thursday, a high of 68 degrees. Thursday night, becoming mostly cloudy, low 53. Friday, mostly cloudy with rain developing in the afternoon, high temperature in the middle to upper 60s. I'm Severe Weather Team 9 meteorologist Jeff Exline.
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0: at the same place and stuff. When all of that stuff is surrounding you and just, you know, taking over a different part of what it is to be a celebrity, is it just wild to you to watch people obsessing over this?
1: You know, I feel like with success comes a lot, you know, and I think there is way more blessings to focus on than the craziness or the drama, and so I don't really get wrapped up and all that stuff. And I don't know. I honestly don't like sharing my personal life a lot of the time. Mm-hmm. And, you know, because I think music is my avenue for helping cope with my personal life, whatever it is that I might be going through. So I kind of tell my stories through my music and all that stuff. But obviously there's going to be stuff said here and there about whatever it is and this or that. But, you know, I want to keep my life as sane as my mind as sane as possible, and like keeping my life outside of my music and my artistry and all that stuff is the best way to do it.
0: Do you think that on this album, would you say that you have put answers to everything that people are talking about into your music? So it's like, look, this is my way of addressing anything that I don't want to talk about, you know, like in a direct way.
1: Well, being a songwriter, I have to pull from somewhere, you know.
0: Right. Mm-hmm.
1: I can't just make up stories. I'm not a storyteller. I am a storyteller, but I can't just not pull from personal experiences, you know. And I feel like everybody around me understands that, and you know, I understand that about them, and you know, so obviously there's a lot of truth in the songs, whatever the song is, but. Yeah, I guess that's all I'll say about that.
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I'm all about discovering new music. Make sure you stick around because we're going to share some. 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
1: You know, she just puts so much time and effort into where she's at now and where she's going still. And
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0: It's Backstage Country. Tucker Wetmore is here all week long, and I know you know that he has a very, very busy schedule. Tucker, you're playing like a bunch of sold-out shows in Europe, and you've already been out there for like 5 weeks, and it just reminds me of like your road family, because I know that sometimes your road family, you can be even tighter than like some of your actual family, because you guys go through things that nobody else really knows and experiences. But what has it been like for y'all to experience the craziness of this ride together lately?
1: The amount of growth that I'm experiencing within my camp, because we're doing this crazy, ridiculous, never heard of before thing. You know, being out on the road for 7 weeks, I can't name another country artist that has spent 7 weeks straight overseas, you know. And there might be a couple out there, but I personally can't think of somebody that has spent this. One person I can think of that has spent close to this amount of time, you know, doing the scary thing and doing the crazy thing that works out at the end is Lainey Wilson.
0: Yeah.
1: And,
0: oh yeah.
1: You know, she just puts so much time and effort into where she's at now and where she's going still, and it's just a testament of like, if you work harder than most, you're gonna be, you know, where you want to be. Mm-hmm. It is a crazy thing, but you know, my team and my band and my crew, and we're enduring it all together and not losing sight of the end goal.
0: So right now, like, your band and crew, they have to have the same vision as you in order to get through all of this, right?
1: Yeah. I mean, if they didn't, they would be falling apart. And I just deal that with, or I instill that in all my guys. It's just like, hey, I know we're in it right now. We are knees deep in it right now. Mm-hmm. And just think about what we're trying to build, and you know, 2 years down the road, we're gonna be able to look back and be like, dang, remember that time we were like at each other's throats that one day? Or you remember that time where we were just like all sitting there crying because we're just so tired and beat? And you know, look at our life now. So I know it's gonna be worth it.
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14: A cold front approaches the area with a threat for scattered showers and thunderstorms. Tonight, low temperature 66. Wednesday, mostly cloudy, occasional showers, high of 73. Wednesday night, cloudy with showers, low 48. Clearing sky into Thursday, a high of 68 degrees. Thursday night, becoming mostly cloudy, low 53. Friday, mostly cloudy with rain developing in the afternoon, high temperature in the middle to upper 60s. I'm Severe Weather Team 9 meteorologist Jeff Exline.
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0: Well, that's a wrap for today's show. I'm Elena, and day two is in the books with Tucker Wetmore. Great job hosting today.
1: Definitely looking forward to getting to do this again tomorrow. 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
0: Yeah, we'll see you tomorrow. 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
5: Hey, it's Wednesday, everybody. Welcome to show number 1594. It's After Midnight. I'm your host, Granger Smith. So glad to be with you. Hey, I've got some good news I'm going to read for you. Hang tight for that. And I've also got some Nashville news. Ann Hudson's going to read that for you. And I've got a whole bunch of good country music to play for you. Welcome to Halfway Through the Work Week. It's Wednesday. It's After Midnight.

0: All right, check out this good news story. State troopers in New Jersey got an unusual call earlier this month. A baby bear cub, yes, sitting alone in a ditch along Interstate 78 with no mother in sight, which is scary to me. If I see this, I'm just assuming the mother is somewhere that I can't see. But officers from the Perryville station responded quickly, carefully securing the little cub, and brought him back to the station safe and sound. He's now in the hands of wildlife professionals at the New Jersey Department of Environmental Protection. And thanks to those troopers, the little guy's got a second chance. And if it was up to me, I would have let the little guy sit there. But that is good news.
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13: Meanwhile, Randy's stone-faced. 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
14: Go to takeahealthystand.org.
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0: family, and country music. That's what we're all about. 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
2: 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Look at her, man, look at me. I thought.

0: Okay, I got a topic I want to discuss next hour. What was your favorite ice cream truck order? Perhaps it's still your favorite ice cream truck. What would you order right now if you were at the ice cream truck? Call me. We'll talk next hour. 866-607-8383.
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0: Hey, Granger, this is Jess from Sandy, Oregon. Working late night at Domino's. Love listening to the radio while I'm out taking deliveries, man. Appreciate it. God bless.
1: 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Thank you for calling in, and thanks for listening.

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0: Stick around. Ann Hudson is coming up with the latest buzz from Nashville. Ann, give us a tease of what you got coming up.
1: Well, you know, Granger, there's been some rumors about Florida Georgia Line reuniting. I got some scoop for you coming up in your Nashville news next.

0: news from Nashville's Music Row. It's Ann Hudson.
1: So there's been a lot of rumors that Florida Georgia Line might have a little reunion. And, well, when Tyler Hubbard was asked if that's true.
2: We have been toying around and flirting with the idea of playing a handful of shows next year. And so that gets us both excited. But right now, we're, like I said, trying to be patient with it, trying to enjoy this kind of like honeymoon phase, if you will.
1: I love it. We'll be here when they're ready, right? Well, as you know, Lainey Wilson got married last week, and she had a wedding full of musicians, but she was joking how not a single one of them performed at her wedding.
3: Nobody got on the mic. No, we were waiting. I was like, Jelly Roll, they done learned your song. You better get up there, boy.
1: That's funny and cool at the same time, you know?
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7: There is no disputing that safety belts save lives. This is why the Ohio State Highway Patrol encourages all motorists and their occupants to buckle up. This is Lieutenant Meyer of the Ohio State Highway Patrol's new Philadelphia Highway Patrol Post. In the past 5 years, more than 2,500 people killed on Ohio's roadways were not wearing an available safety belt at the time of their crash. Of those, nearly 1 in 3 were fully or partially ejected from the vehicle. These statistics only tell part of the story. The patrol would rather see you wear a safety belt than write you a ticket.
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9: Showers will be around overnight tonight through Wednesday night as a slow-moving cold front crosses the area. Low temperatures tonight in the middle 60s. Mostly cloudy Wednesday with occasional showers. Cooler high of 73. Wednesday night, cloudy with showers, low 48. Thursday, a clearing sky expected. Cool high of 68 degrees. Becoming mostly cloudy Thursday night, low 53. Friday, mostly cloudy with rain showers returning in the afternoon. High temperatures Friday in the mid to upper 60s. I'm Severe Weather Team 9 meteorologist Jeff Exelon.
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Raisin One and Playin' One. 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
6: Welcome to Wednesday. It's After Midnight, everybody. Halfway through the work week, it's Granger Smith here, your host. So grateful to be with you. Hey, what's your favorite ice cream truck order? The iconic sound of the ice cream truck coming around the corner when you're a kid and you're pulling out the quarters. What was your order? 866-607-8383. Also got Earl Bibbles Jr., the country boy with a dumb criminal story to tell us. Hour number two, whatever the reason you're up late or up early, I'm glad you're with me. We're After Midnight.

0: 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We're running down that rabbit hole. 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
1: Got a girl from the south side, got braids in her hair. 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
1: Okay, here we go. Topic of the hour, asking this question. Imagine being a kid, being 9, 10, 11 years old, back in your hometown, summertime. 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
1: 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And I thought, oh, she'll be back, till she turned around and pointed

0: 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Because you're working. Thanks for being up with us here on After Midnight with Granger Smith.
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0: Hey, Granger, this is Adam Workman driving home, going back to Shiloh, Ohio, and I'm just listening to your After Midnight. I love it, man. Rock on.
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6: Showers will be around overnight tonight through Wednesday night as a slow-moving cold front crosses the area. Low temperatures tonight in the middle 60s. Mostly cloudy Wednesday with occasional showers. Cooler high of 73. Wednesday night, cloudy with showers, low 48. Thursday, a clearing sky expected. Cool high of 68 degrees. Becoming mostly cloudy Thursday night, low 53. Friday, mostly cloudy with rain showers returning in the afternoon. High temperatures Friday in the mid to upper 60s. I'm Severe Weather Team 9 meteorologist Chef Exelon.
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2: Was leaving country music worth it? Everything has been lost. And that statement's true. I mean, we had momentum and we lost it. We had rising success and we lost it. We had chart positions and we lost it. We had a booming apparel company and we lost it. We lost all of what that was. We had employees and we lost them. A band, we lost them. We had buses and a semi-truck. We lost it. So what then does the Apostle Paul say to these things that are lost? Let's read in Philippians 3. He says, down in verse 7, but whatever gain I had, I counted as loss for the sake of Christ.
8: You should join Granger, Tyler, Parker, and Ant-Man for a new episode each Monday morning.

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0: thank you to all of our night shift workers. It's because of you that America is open for business 24/7. 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
5: Hey, thank y'all for starting your Wednesday here with me on After Midnight. I'm Granger Smith, your host, and I've got some things written down here that went down on this day in history I want to talk about coming up. Plus some Nashville news with Ann Hudson. She's coming in here to tell you about your favorite stars in Nashville and what they're up to and all the stories they got going on. Hang tight for all of this here early on a Wednesday. I'm glad you're with me.

0: loves talking about history, and he's even got the diploma to prove it. It's time for This Day in History on After Midnight with Granger Smith.
1: On this day, May the 20th, 1862, U.S. President Abraham Lincoln signed into law the Homestead Act to provide cheap land for the settlement of the American West. 1873, Levi Strauss received the patent for blue jeans. 1927 at 7:40 a.m., Charles Lindbergh took off from New York to cross the Atlantic for Paris, the first nonstop flight. 1990, the Hubble telescope sent its first photo from space. 1998, Frank Sinatra was laid to rest. 2000, Faith Hill had the number one song, The Way You Love Me. 2007, The Simpsons aired their 400th episode. Some famous birthdays include actor Jimmy Stewart, country singer John Party, pop star Cher, and rapper Busta Rhymes. Those are just a few things that went down on this day in history.
0: You're up after midnight with Granger Smith.
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9: 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I don't even know why I'm calling right now. I'm sorry. My thoughts are going a mile a minute.
10: No matter how you served.
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10: We are here for you.
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0: Hey Granger, it's me, Rob, Colorado. Just wanted to call, let you know I listen to you every morning on the way to work. I hope you have a fantastic day today. Take care. Thank you for what you do.
1: Thank you, Rob. I appreciate you so much, brother. Thanks for calling.

we're more than just a country radio show. We're a late night family. And Granger Smith is the voice that keeps the night going strong. Thanks for riding with us here on After Midnight with Granger Smith.

0: Ann Hudson is about to jump on and share some Nashville news with us. Ann, what do you have lined up?
1: Well, you know, Granger, we always joke that Riley Green's kind of like a player in the music scene, bouncing around the country, different country stars. Well, he's hinting at another country singer he might be interested in. I got that story coming up in your Nashville news next.

0: 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It's Ann Hudson.
1: So Riley Green, known as a playboy in the country music scene, dating a bunch of different country singers. And while he was at the ACM,

0: And with an E.
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8: Showers will be around overnight tonight through Wednesday night as a slow-moving cold front crosses the area. Low temperatures tonight in the middle 60s. Mostly cloudy Wednesday with occasional showers. Cooler high of 73. Wednesday night cloudy with showers, low 48. Thursday, a clearing sky expected. Cool high of 68 degrees. Becoming mostly cloudy Thursday night, low 53. Friday, mostly cloudy with rain showers returning in the afternoon. High temperatures Friday in the mid to upper 60s. I'm Severe Weather Team 9 meteorologist Jeff Exline.

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6: Hour number four, halfway through the work week. You third shifters keeping America rolling 24-7. That's what you do. It's After Midnight. I'm your host, Granger Smith. So glad to be with you on this Wednesday. Topic, get your phone ready. What would be your death row last meal? Let me know. 866-607-8383. We'll discuss that coming up. I want to get your phone call on here. I've also got Earl Dibbles, Jr., the country boy with a dumb criminal story. Good country music on the way, too. You know me. After Midnight. Here we go.

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1: Topic of the hour, if you had one last meal on this earth, what we'll call this your death row last meal. Give me everything. Everything you would get for the very last time if you had to choose. 866-607-8383.
2: Hey, Granger Smith. Ezra up here in northern Minnesota, just trucking down the road. And, favorite meal, I guess. Would be mom's chicken enchiladas. So that was my last meal. That'd be my favorite. Keep on doing what you do. We enjoy it every night out here on the roads.
1: Chicken enchiladas from mama. That's a good meal. That's a good last one. Hey, give me the drinks too. 866-607-8383.
3: Hey there, Granger, calling from Phoenix, Arizona. I would have to say my last meal would be prime rib with coconut shrimp, baked potato, and Caesar salad.
1: I love it. Coconut shrimp on top of that prime rib. 866-607-8383.
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Earl is going to be here to share this dumb criminal story coming up next.

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1: I'm Earl Dibbles Jr. I'm a country boy. I'm an honest boy, too, and crime don't pay. I got a story to prove it. Cops are investigating an incident in South Bend, Indiana, where a group of 10 people was accused of pepper spraying employees at the Wild Crab restaurant after they was caught trying to scam the eatery out of their tip. Since the Wild Crab alerts customers, an automatic 18% gratuity is added to parties of six or more, the group of 10 decided to split up and be seated separately. However, an employee called them out on their scheme. So when the group decided to leave instead of paying a tip, an altercation broke out and someone reportedly pepper sprayed at least one of the managers. South Bend firefighters and paramedics were called to help out they who had been sprayed. You know, it would have been worse if they was sprayed by a skunk, but pepper spray is still pretty bad. That's just dumb.
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11: Showers will be around overnight tonight through Wednesday night as a slow-moving cold front crosses the area. Low temperatures tonight in the middle 60s. Mostly cloudy Wednesday with occasional showers. Cooler high of 73. Wednesday night cloudy with showers, low 48. Thursday, a clearing sky expected. Cool high of 60.

0: 58 degrees, becoming mostly cloudy Thursday night, low 53. Friday, mostly cloudy with rain showers returning in the afternoon. High temperatures Friday in the mid to upper 60s. I'm Severe Weather Team 9 meteorologist Jeff Exelon.
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5: Wednesday, early risers. Welcome to After Midnight with me, your host, Granger Smith. I've got some good news. Besides the fact that it's halfway through the work week, I want to read that for you coming up. Plus some Nashville news with Ann Hudson. She's keeping you in touch with all your favorite stars out there in Nashville. All of this here early on a Wednesday. Get that coffee hot. We're still after midnight.

0: All right, check out this good news story. State troopers in New Jersey got an unusual call earlier this month. A baby bear cub, yes, sitting alone in a ditch along Interstate 78 with no mother in sight, which is scary to me. If I see this, I'm just assuming the mother is somewhere that I can't see. But officers from the Perryville station responded quickly, carefully securing the little cub, and brought him back to the station safe and sound. He's now in the hands of wildlife professionals at the New Jersey Department of Environmental Protection. And thanks to those troopers, the little guy's got a second chance. And if it was up to me, I would have let the little guy sit there. But that is good news.
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0: Hey, y'all, it's Granger Smith. 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
0: 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My wife was only 23. We have 2 daughters, 8 and 1.5. 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I'm devastated and lost. I know it's still fresh and it hurts, and I have so much anger, not towards my wife and not towards God. Matthew, so sorry, brother. It's tough to even read your email. It's tough to read. You have a tough road ahead of you, no doubt, but you also have a lot of life. I think it's important, Matthew, in the situation, especially with suicide, that you reinforce with these girls over and over, I am not leaving you.
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0: Hey, Granger, this is Whit from Huntsville, Alabama. I'm doing well. Just heading home from work. I hope you're doing great. God bless you, man.
1: God bless you, Whit. Appreciate you calling, buddy.

0: Stick around. Ann Hudson is coming up with the latest buzz from Nashville. And give us a tease of what you got coming up.
1: Well, you know, Granger, there's been some rumors about Florida Georgia Line reuniting. I got some scoop for you coming up in your Nashville news next.

0: on the mic. 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I was like, Jelly Roll, they done learned your song. You better get up there, boy.
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9: Showers will be around overnight tonight through Wednesday night as a slow-moving cold front crosses the area. Low temperatures tonight in the middle 60s. Mostly cloudy Wednesday with occasional showers. Cooler high of 73. Wednesday night, cloudy with showers, low 48. Thursday, a clearing sky expected. Cool high of 68 degrees. Becoming mostly cloudy Thursday night, low 53. Friday, mostly cloudy with rain showers returning in the afternoon. High temperatures Friday in the mid to upper 60s. I'm Severe Weather Team 9 meteorologist Jeff Exelon.
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Hey, thank you guys so much for sharing your Wednesday here with me on After Midnight. Before you take off and get your day started, let me remind you, God is great and He is worthy of our praise. I'm Granger Smith, coming to y'all from the Yee Yee Farm in Central Texas. If you're just now getting your day started and you still want to hang out some more, you know you can. Join me for Mornings with Granger, another show over on Yee Yee Radio. We're going to continue these same conversations over there. The link to Yee Yee Radio is in the bio of our Instagram at After Midnight Granger Smith. Thank y'all for hanging out.

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5: I'm Ted Lindner. Ed Gallrine has won the Republican nomination for U.S. House in Kentucky's 4th Congressional District, beating incumbent Thomas Massey. James Comer won the Republican nomination for U.S. House in Kentucky's 1st Congressional District. Melissa Strange winning the Democrat nomination for U.S. House in Kentucky's 4th Congressional District. And Burt Jones and Rick Jackson have advanced to a runoff in Georgia's Republican primary for governor. That runoff happens June 16th. Full results on all the primaries held Tuesday night at FoxNews.com. President Trump says he's given Iran until this weekend to strike a deal.
6: It comes after the president took his finger off the trigger Monday at the behest of Gulf allies.
7: I was an hour away. We're all set to go. You're talking about yesterday.
8: Yes.
7: We were going to be striking very, it would have been happening right now.
6: The president giving an update during an impromptu tour of construction of the White House ballroom.
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9: Showers will be around overnight tonight through Wednesday night as a slow-moving cold front crosses the area. Low temperatures tonight in the middle 60s. Mostly cloudy Wednesday with occasional showers. Cooler high of 73. Wednesday night cloudy with showers, low 48. Thursday, a clearing sky expected. Cool high of 68 degrees. Becoming mostly cloudy Thursday night, low 53. Friday, mostly cloudy with rain showers returning in the afternoon. High temperatures Friday in the mid to upper 60s. I'm Severe Weather Team 9 meteorologist Jeff Exelon.
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11: This is Janessa with the Ohio State University Extension in Holmes County, here to talk with you about some Ohio Department of Agriculture facts that reflect upon the impact of Ohio's ag industry and across the state. According to Ohio Department of Agriculture, there are 13 million acres of farmland in the Buckeye State, with more than 76,500 farms, and 98% of these are family-owned. Ohio ranks number one nationally in Swiss cheese production, second in egg production, fifth in soybeans, seventh in corn, eighth in maple syrup and in hogs, and 10th in turkeys, beef, and winter wheat. There are 1,000 food processing companies in Ohio, and farmers grow or raise more than 200 different crops and livestock. Ohio ranks 11th in sheep and lamb inventory, 12th in milk production with 1,400 dairy farms, and Ohio's ag industry contributes $124 billion to the economy, and 1 in 8 people have a job connected to agriculture. Just some fun ag facts for you today.
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0: Mostly more meat to be produced this year and next, while prices will be mixed in 2026 and 27. The synopsis from USDA's May Meat Outlook. World Agricultural Outlook Board Chair Mark Jankowski provides notable news from the outlook, including
1: beef production down year over year as those cattle supplies continue to remain tight. Broiler production forecast, we anticipate continued strength into 2027. Hog, a little bit of recent weakness in prices. Turkey prices for 2027, we're currently forecasting a reduction.
0: Total U.S. meat exports are expected to increase in 2027 by 35 million pounds, led by a 98 million pound year-over-year increase in pork exports, offsetting projected lower exports for beef and broiler meat next year. I'm Rod Bain reporting for the U.S. Department of Agriculture in Washington, D.C.
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4: This is the Ohio AgDat, broadcasting from the voice you know at the News You Trust studios, sponsored by BASF and Valtima Fungicide, the proven number one for the toughest corn diseases with long-lasting residual when you need to be confident your fungicide will perform. I'm Jolpin Ordwood, taking a look at farm news with you this morning. A quick calendar note to pass along, don't forget that the Jackson County Regional Livestock Market will have close to 100 bred cows for sale this Friday at 6 p.m. JCRLM.com, your livestock authority. Again, that's the Jackson County Regional Livestock Market with their bred cow sale this Friday at 6 o'clock. We kick off your news today with the final of our Buckeye Temp Tracker this spring, where we've been keeping track of soil temperatures around the state week to week. 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The final reading showed both corn stubble and bean stubble averaging nearly 69 degrees statewide as of May 19th. That's more than 8 degrees warmer than last year in corn stubble and over 10 degrees warmer in bean stubble at the same time last year. Now, the year's tracking featured weekly readings from Ottawa, Preble, Licking, and Medina counties. Final reported temperatures range from 68 to 70 degrees among those four areas. Strong soil warmth as crops continue to emerge and develop across Ohio. Finally, as we may note, as it's been a roller coaster of a ride as far as temperatures this spring. The lows came the week of April 7th when, for instance, we got down to 32 degrees in Ottawa County, and the highs actually before this week were the next week after that, on April 14th, when readings were right at about 64 degrees, and from there it went down, and again the roller coaster continued. Find the full interactive Buckeye Temp Tracker online at OhioAgDat.com. A special thank you goes out to contributors this year, Sheldon Miller, Brandon Moneybreak, Andy Hollenbach, and Tyler Arders for providing their weekly updates for the spring season. Again, the Buckeye Temp Tracker has been brought to you by B&A Genetics, real service, real results. That and quite a bit of other news online today at OhioAgDat.com, including talking about herbicide considerations, what you need to be thinking about. Our own Joe Everett checks in.
5: Wet conditions continue to slow planting and burn down herbicide applications across parts of Ohio, while other farmers are nearly wrapped up thanks to the recent stretch of good weather. Ohio State says the changing weather pattern from freezing nights to warm afternoons and windy days has created a few challenges for herbicide performance this spring. Cold temperatures can slow down products like glyphosate and 2,4-D, while contact herbicides such as paraquat, glufosinate, work best in warm, sunny conditions. Letting weeds recover for a day or two after a freeze can help improve control before spraying. For fields already planted, recent rains have helped activate residual herbicides in many areas, but cooler weather can also increase the risk of early soybean injury from some products. Most early season injury is cosmetic, but growers should still monitor stands and weed pressure closely. And for farmers already delayed by windy conditions, It is important to watch label restrictions carefully, especially with products containing Valor, Fierce, Spartan, or Authority, since some cannot legally be applied more than 3 days after planting. For more information, you can find this full article today at OhioAgNet.com. Reporting for the Ohio AgNet, I'm Joe Everett.
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6: Some lingering moisture through the Buckeye State for your Wednesday. I'm Chief Meteorologist Ryan Martin. Quick forecast update for you here. The frontal boundary that has triggered this moisture is trying to move away, but it's slowing. It's stalling a little bit. So I think through your Wednesday, we are going to be seeing active chances of moisture south and east of a line from, well, let's just call it Cleveland to Cincinnati. That doesn't mean it's all roses in the rest of the state. I think we see plenty of clouds and maybe a few spits and sprinkles, but it's an attempt by the atmosphere to try and clear and push this stuff out. I'm going to hold off on a wide open sun kind of forecast until we get into tomorrow, Thursday. High pressure slides slowly across the Great Lakes. That's what gives us the sunshine for Thursday. And then as that high moves out, moisture comes back up around the backside from the south. That's going to be on Friday. Showers and thunderstorms spreading over the entire state and lingering through a large part of Saturday. Even some hit and miss action on Sunday. It is definitely a wet finish to the week and weekend. I'm meteorologist Ryan Martin.
4: Hard to believe, but it's already coming up on Memorial Day weekend. The unofficial start to summer, and yes, it is this weekend. That also marks the start of grilling season. So let's talk domestic meat demand. Barrett Nelson is an economist with the American Farm Bureau, tells us consumers are eating more meat than ever before, even as prices are higher at the meat case.
7: Homegrown meat continues to be a staple for all of our American families. And according to Meat Institute, meat sales hit a record high, $112 billion last year, with more than 98% of American households buying meat for daily meals.
4: Now, it also comes as the U.S. beef industry has received good news this past week as China's General Administrator of Customs granted overdue registration exemptions to 425 U.S. beef establishments under China's Food Import Food Establishment System, also called CIFER. In addition to that, 77 new U.S. beef establishment registrations were added to the system, with those registrations now valid for 5 years. Some American beef companies do remain suspended from exporting to China. However, a White House fact sheet says that China will work with U.S. regulators to eventually lift all suspensions of U.S. beef facilities. U.S. Meat Export Federation President and CEO Dan Hallstrom.
8: There's a hidden benefit with China as well. Simply having China in the market, because the product mix is pretty common across Asia, Japan, Korea, Taiwan, as well as China, you're going to see a halo effect on pricing for all these markets. Items like short plates, for example, have the potential to have $1 to $2 a pound increases in price just from having China back on the world stage.
4: Now stay tuned. We'll talk more farm news coming up next on the Ohio AgNet.
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4: 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A new approach to agricultural research? Our own Brianna Smith tells us more.
11: From the Ground Up is a USDA-funded project taking a different approach to agricultural research. Instead of researchers deciding what questions need answered, the project starts with farmers and the challenges they are seeing in their own fields. From there, university researchers help design trials, collect data, and measure results in real-world farm conditions. Wayne County farmer Scott Myers is part of the Project Organic Research Group.
12: So we're working with From the Ground UP project. The node, as they call it, that we are part of is an organic node. And there's a group of us that are working on looking at forages and cover crops such as clover, alfalfa, and peas that overwinter, and then harvesting those for forage and comparing if we harvest them or if we leave them and plow them under, which is better for the following corn crop.
11: How has this project differed from other research work that you've done with Ohio State?
12: One of the nice things is with From the Ground Up, it's a farmer-led project. So the farmers came up with the ideas and how we were going to go about this. We get together as a group and talk through that. But the researchers from Ohio State and Central State, we're all here working together, and they are here basically to do the, what I would call from a farmer standpoint, the hard work, collecting the data and basically being out there every week, scouting the fields, making sure that we're recording everything we need to record. So as a farmer, I get to do what I do best and farm. And yes, we still need to make sure we're keeping track of some things like that, but they're out here pulling soil tests. They're out here pulling tissue tests on the forages and recording a lot of that stuff. And then they take all that data back, and then they're the ones that are crunching the numbers. We don't have to do that. Not that the other times that we work with universities on research projects, not that they don't do some of that stuff, but one of the neat things is usually they come to us and tell us, this is how you're going to do everything. In this case, we all work together and then told them, hey, let's work together on this. And how can we make it better for the farmer? Sometimes they'll have parameters that aren't really workable and are out in a big field situation. They work great in a test plot, but for a farmer, it may not work. And so we can tell them that ahead of time, and then they adjust the study to work with us.
11: And you're on year two of this project so far, right? It's a multi-year study?
12: So yeah, we are second year into the project, and it's a three to four year, kind of depends on how things go here. And we actually have two separate fields. So the first field, it's based on our crop rotation. So the way our crop rotation works, we take a wheat field and then we frost seed red clover into that wheat field, usually in January or February, and harvest the wheat. And then that red clover is the clover that we are using for our study. So after the wheat is harvested, we go in and we mow the whole field, just shred it, leave it on the field, and then we will harvest half the field and then just mow and leave the other half go. And do that until the next spring, which would be now. So here over the next 3 or 4 weeks, we will harvest half and then plow the entire field and keep track of that for our corn crop this year. That's on that field. And then we have a second field actually right beside it where that is actually in wheat this year and was frost seeded to clover back in February. So we'll be able to repeat this next year then. So not only will they follow the corn crop this year, they will also look at the soybeans that follow that corn crop and just to see if there's anything that maybe shows up that's different between the two on yields, on quality, even on soil tests.
11: Well, we'll continue to look forward to learning more about From the Ground Up. Again, my guest today was Scott Myers of Woodland Acres Farm in Wayne County. You can read more about the farmer-led research effort called From the Ground Up online at ohioagnet.com. 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
15: Grain markets relatively boring in the lead up to midweek. No new news stories yesterday. The analysts were shifting through all sorts of world ag trade flows and trying to figure out where the next round of demand is going to come from. We're here at the midweek stretch and trying to find out what's going to hold us over for your Wednesday. We've got weekly export sales report that comes out tomorrow. The U.S.-China trade pact was continuing on the traders' minds yesterday, but right now most are sifting through and saying it's going to be a corn-wheat story, not necessarily soybeans, and we're also waiting to see if there's any other kind of shoe that needs to drop other than the $17 billion worth of additional ag buying in China. Let's go to weather. That's going to be a story here moving forward as well. More rain coming as we move through today, kind of pushing off to the southeast, but another big flow of moisture up into the eastern Corn Belt to finish the weekend. I'm Ryan Martin.
4: Thank you, Ryan. Let's jump into how markets are looking overnight. At last check, July corn in Chicago down 2.25 to 473 per bushel, as December new crop corn at 495.25, down 2.5 cents overnight. July soybeans off 3.25 to 1206.25, as new crop beans are sitting at 1199.75, down 3.25 cents. And July wheat off 1.25 to a price of 666 per bushel. September wheat down 1.5 cents to 678.75. 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On the livestock side, June cattle closed Tuesday up $1.18 to $254.55. August feeder cattle gained $4.80 on the day to $363.65. Lean hogs for June down 60 cents to $97.93, as July lean hogs dropped 60 cents as well to $102.15. And then milk seeing about a penny gain for Class 3 in June, a price of $16.65 is where they're ending up. As always, find more farm news and much more online at OhioAgDebt.com. I'm Joel Penordwood. Thank you for tuning in to the Ohio Ag Debt.
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8: Showers will be around overnight tonight through Wednesday night as a slow-moving cold front crosses the area. Low temperatures tonight in the middle 60s. Mostly cloudy Wednesday with occasional showers. Cooler high of 73. Wednesday night, cloudy with showers, low 48. Thursday, a clearing sky expected. Cool high of 68 degrees. Becoming mostly cloudy Thursday night, low 53. Friday, mostly cloudy with rain showers returning in the afternoon. High temperatures Friday in the mid to upper 60s. I'm Severe Weather Team 9 meteorologist Jeff Exelon.
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5: I'm Chris DeMeo. Police now say two teens who opened fire on a Southern California mosque on Monday were radicalized online. San Diego Police Chief Scott Wall says the guns belong to the suspect's parents.
6: Exactly how they came into they were able to obtain them is still under investigation.
5: A security guard died after exchanging gunfire with the shooters. The teens took their own lives. Senator Tommy Tuberville wins Alabama's Republican gubernatorial primary.
7: I'm going to make everything we have better. Now, it's going to take a while, and I'm going to need a lot of help. A lot of you out there in this audience are going to be part of it. It's not a one-man show. It's not a one-person show. It's like football. You better have good people around you, and that's exactly what we've been trying to put together for the last 14 months.
5: Tuberville will face Democrat Doug Jones. 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
8: A man who spent nearly 21 years in prison for the deaths of two Michigan hunters has agreed to a $5.25 million settlement. Good Wednesday morning, 6:01 and 65 degrees. From the WTUZ Newsroom, I'm Mary Alice. His case does have a connection to Tuscarawas County. Jeff Titus had accused police of failing to turn over evidence that could have helped him at trial, and Titus was released in 2023 and his murder convictions were erased. The Innocence Clinic at University of Michigan Law and two investigators got authorities to acknowledge that an Ohio serial killer might have been the person who killed those hunters in 1990. That serial killer was Thomas Lee Dillon of Magnolia. Among his five victims was Donald Welling of Strasburg, who was shot while walking or jogging on County Road 94 in April 1989. Dillon also shot at Larry Oler of Barnhill, who was hunting in Tuscarawas County, but he escaped uninjured, and Dillon died in prison in 2011 at the age of 61. Eurexville officials are working to strengthen financial oversight as the city faces ongoing budget pressure. Mayor Jim Zuckel says officials are closely monitoring their spending, with a key priority being the hiring of a new city auditor. The position has been vacant for roughly a month after two auditors resigned. City Council President Buck Cottrell says a plan is now in place following an executive session at their latest meeting.
9: Appointed interim auditor. It will be paid biweekly. The mayor can be the check signatory. They will work as directed by the mayor. Flexible hours. It will be temporary until the next election cycle ends. The position is not entitled to benefits.
8: Zuckel says the city leaders are meeting regularly to keep finances on track moving forward. Tough Bags is preparing for their Summer Meal program, which will start in June, and coordinator Lisa Walker says they served slightly more students during the 2025-26 school term.
10: We served six school districts. We had 33 school sites that we delivered to each week, and for the 25-26 school year, we provided 81,467 bags of food.
8: And thanks to community support, that organization will offer summer meal bag pickup options. She encourages families to get registered.
10: It was up a little bit. We also provided more bags this year. We provided some extra bags.
8: She says that the summer program is going to be available to any school-age child living in Tuscarawas County. So even if a child does not get Tough Bags during the school year, they can still get it during the summertime. And Walker asked for enrollment to be complete by June 2nd so the nonprofit can get a baseline for how many bags to pack. Questions can always be directed to Tough Bags by calling 330-401-3283. Shares retreated in Europe and Asia on this Wednesday as rising bond yields cranked up pressure on stocks and other investments, undermining the latest AI-driven rally in technology shares. Bond yields have been climbing on the war with Iran drags on, raising worries over prolonged higher inflation. U.S. futures were mixed. Chinese shares fell. Attention Wednesday will be focused on NVIDIA's latest quarterly results. The chip company has routinely blown past analysts' expectations each quarter and provided forecasts for future growth that have consistently topped Wall Street's. That's going to be all for news this hour here on WTUZ, brought to you today by Altman Hospital. The Valley Forecast coming up. 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From the Z Country Newsroom, I'm Mary Alice.
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2: Mostly cloudy today. We will see occasional showers and thundershowers around, especially as we head into the second half of the day. High temperature 74. Tonight, occasional showers. Cooler low of 50. Tomorrow, early day clouds, then partly sunny. High temperature 68. Thursday night, partly cloudy, low 53. Friday, increasing clouds, high 68. I'm Severe Weather Team 9 meteorologist Jeff Hexline.
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0: Morgan Wallen with Don't We, kicking off your Wednesday, May 20th, Z Country Morning Show, presented by Sarshone Chrysler Dodge Jeep and Ram in Doubton. Happy hump day, everybody. Good morning, and good morning to you, sir.
1: Good morning. How are you?
0: Not too bad. Definitely had some rain and such roll through last night, as pretty much everybody did. Could be intermittent rain, various different parts of today in various different listening areas. You go to kind of the northern parts of our listing areas, they might not get a whole bunch. Southern parts, or maybe I've got that flip-flopped. I don't know. It's going to be spotty no matter where you go.
1: Yeah, the rain will, excuse me, I'm all choked up about it. The rain will be a little bit of everywhere and a lot of bit of nowhere, but be prepared for it. Some of it could be nasty, so be prepared for that.
0: Oh, I didn't see anything about that. I just saw showers.
1: There's a couple chances of thunder boomers up my way.
0: Who knows? It's Ohio in the springtime. And speaking of that springtime, and as we head into the warmer months, we have all kinds of details of really cool, fun stuff you can be doing, all thanks to your favorite morning show. But we'll give you all those details coming up. First, we got to go back to 1968 with your Amish Door Country Classic. It's Tammy Wynette. Stand by your man, 99.9 WTUZ.

0: A song that hit number one on the country charts and then some 7 years later reached number one in the United Kingdom. It's Stand By Your Man, Tammy Wynette.
1: That's a good one. That is definitely a classic.
0: It is time for that news you need to know. So what's going on in the world?
1: It is time for the news you need to know. On this Wednesday, May 20th, from CBS News, the Senate advanced a war powers resolution to limit President Trump's authority in Iran on Tuesday with a 50-47 vote. The first time in 8 attempts that Democrats have been able to move the measure forward. 4 Republicans crossed party lines to make it happen. Senator Susan Collins of Maine, Lisa Murkowski of Alaska, Rand Paul of Kentucky, and Bill Cassidy of Louisiana. It was the first time Cassidy has voted to advance the resolution, a move that came just days after he was eliminated in Louisiana's GOP Senate primary by Trump-backed challengers. 3 Republicans, Senator John Cornyn, Tommy Tuberfield, and Tom Tillis, did not vote, which tipped the scales in the Democrats' favor. The only Democrat to oppose was Pennsylvania's John Fetterman. The resolution, led by Democratic Senator Tim Kaine of Virginia, would direct the president to remove U.S. forces from hostilities with Iran unless Congress has formally declared war or passed a specific authorization for the use of military force. The vote is only a procedural first step. The full Senate would still need to pass the resolution. Even if it clears both chambers, Trump is expected to veto it. Still, Democrats call the vote a significant shift in momentum, noting that Republican support has grown week by week for the resolution.
0: Yeah, and I mean, it's one of those things where, you know, some people will then question you, like, why are you even trying to push this through if the president's going to veto it? Well, it's the back and forth battle, right? I mean, and there's checks and balances and all the stuff that goes into that. So we wait and see the legislative process go to work, or the executive process go to work.
1: I think it's a principle thing too. So here, this is where people feel about it. Mm-hmm, we know what you're going to do with it, but here, this is what the general consensus
0: could be.
1: Is.
0: Yeah.
1: Possibly, my opinion only. From NBC News, Kentucky voters handed President Trump 2 major primary victories last night. The biggest was the defeat of 8-term Republican Thomas Massie, one of Trump's most persistent congressional critics, who lost his 4th congressional district seat to Trump-endorsed Navy SEAL and farmer Ed Gallrain. The race was the most expensive House primary in American history, with the most expensive more than $32 million spent on advertising. Massie had drawn Trump's fury for pushing to release the Epstein files, voting against the One Big Beautiful Bill, and opposing the Iran war. Trump watched the returns from the White House congressional picnic, which he told reporters he was a bad guy, he deserved to lose, quote unquote. On the Senate side, Representative Andy Barr, who had Trump's endorsement, won the Republican primary to fill the seat being vacated by retiring Senate Majority Leader Mitch McConnell, who was stepping down after more than 40 years in Congress. Barr defeated former Kentucky Attorney General Daniel Cameron. On the Democratic side, former State Representative Charles Booker won his party's nomination. Barr is now the heavy favorite to win the general election in November in the deeply Republican state, which Trump carried by 30 points in 2024. The race will determine who succeeds the man that shaped the Republican Party's Senate strategy for decades. Other results, Alabama, Tommy Tuberfield won the Republican nomination for governor last night. He'll face Keisha Lance Bottoms, who won yesterday's Democratic primary. And in Georgia, Burt Jones and Rick Jackson were the top 2 vote-getters in yesterday's Republican primary for governor and will face each other in a runoff. The governor's race won't be the only Republican runoff in Georgia, as Mike Collins and Derek Dooley will face off to go against Democrat nominee John Ossoff in November for a seat in the Senate.
0: I always take with a grain of salt this time of year when they say, well, they're the front runner, they're expected to win, because I never know how they know that.
1: Well, I don't know how they know it either. They kind of got the curtain pulled back on that in 2016.
0: The vast majority of the time, is it right? Yes, the prediction the vast majority of the time. But it's not like saying, well, this is going to happen this way.
1: The exit polls are not what they used to be because people are tired of getting criticized for who they voted for. So when they come out of the exit poll, they don't. A lot of them don't talk. Mm-hmm. They don't give them what their thought is. And then I don't want to say they make it up, but they base it on a much smaller volume of responses
0: mm-hmm.
1: than they
0: it
1: usually
0: could be.
1: Get.
0: Yeah.
1: So.
0: And I get how trends and stuff like that work, but you don't know until it's over.
1: You don't know until you know. Finally, in the news you need to know on this Wednesday morning, an American surgeon who contracted Ebola while working at a Christian missionary hospital in the Democratic Republic of the Congo was flown to Germany for treatment yesterday in serious condition. Dr. Peter Stafford was barely able to stand when he was escorted to the medical evacuation aircraft, according to the leaders of the missionary group Surge. Stafford unknowingly operated on patients day before the strain of Ebola was confirmed in the area, believing the patients had a gallbladder infection. That patient died the next day and was buried before being tested. Stafford developed symptoms over the weekend and tested positive on Sunday. His wife, who's also a doctor, and their four young children remain in Congo under monitoring but are showing no signs of illness, which is good.
0: Ebola is a terrifying ailment. What is it, mortality of up to 50%, depending yeah. on a lot of different circumstances that go into that. So they're going to take this very seriously, too.
1: They have to. They absolutely have to. That is the news you need to know on this Wednesday morning. Much cooler than it has been the last couple days. Currently 65 degrees. The high today is only supposed to be about 68. Nick already touched on this. It'll be off and on rain showers in different parts of the listening area all day long. So keep up to date with our weather team here that we broadcast. And keep an eye to the skies in your own neighborhood. Being Wednesday, $25 gift card for Bell Stores. And right now, who doesn't want a shot at that? That'll be coming up next hour. We'll do birthdays. We'll do anniversaries. Get your your favorite grad shout out in this morning on the mm-hmm. text line for a chance for that grad to win a Wendy's medium combo meal just by your texting us their name, their high school, and your name so we can give you credit. Maybe they'll share their fries with you. Mary will have news.
0: I wouldn't hold my breath on that.
1: They are high school students. Mary has news at the top and the bottom of the hour. In sports, we have to talk about it, even though we don't want to talk about it. But on a positive note, the Guardians have now taken two in a row off the Tigers. That's always a positive thing. We'll try to focus more on that. Let's see. We have a guest in the 9 o'clock hour. Speaking of things to do this summer, mm-hmm. our visitor coming in the 9 o'clock hour will be telling us about an event coming up that I'm sure a lot of you will be interested in. Well, here we are. We've made it to the middle of the week. At some point, Nick's going to drop it. I just don't know when. But we made it to
0: Huh?
1: You know what I'm talking about. We made it to the middle of the week, and we're glad you're with us here at 99.9. WTUZ.
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0: Bar none with Jordan Davis right before your Big Z Sports Minute. There is some rain in the forecast, and we are hoping it doesn't put a damper on what we have planned today for the spring season, as everything is always weather permitting. But tonight, we're back in action, as we've got high school softball on the way, and this time, championship hardware on the line, as it's a district championship showdown out of East 2 Division 5 with the Claymont Mustangs meeting the Martins Ferry Purple Riders. That game taking place in Cambridge. And again, we're keeping our fingers crossed and our toes crossed and all that, that we're going to be able to get this one in on the Big Z Sports YouTube channel. And as long as everything works out in a perfect world, pregame at 4:40, first pitch at 5 o'clock. Get subscribed to our YouTube channel. 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
1: In game one of the Eastern Conference Finals, the Cleveland Cavaliers blew a 22-point lead and were stunned by the New York Knicks in overtime, 115-104.
4: You're killing me, Smalls.
0: I didn't even want to hear that final score.
1: Cleveland led 93-71 with 8:19 left to go in regulation. And then the Knicks went on an 18-1 run in the overtime. How long is overtime in the NBA?
0: Well, what's the time for a standard quarter? 12 minutes? So uh-huh. I think, is it 10 minutes or 8 minutes?
1: They were outscored 14-3.
0: Probably 8 minutes then.
1: 14-3.
0: Yeah.
1: Game 2 is tomorrow night. Tip-off of Madison Square Garden is 8 p.m. As a reminder, you can listen to all the Cavs playoff action on our sister station, WJER. 100.9.
0: As you can tell, I didn't get to watch any of it, and I don't remember what the overtime rules are.
1: The Cleveland Guardians pushed across the goal.
0: 5 minutes. Why did I think it was 8 minutes? 5 minutes.
1: 3 points in 5 minutes at the professional level.
0: Mm-hmm.
1: The Cleveland Guardians pushed across the go-ahead run in the seventh inning as they held on to beat the Detroit Tigers 4-3.
0: Oh, come on, Stone Cold. And that's the bottom line, because Travis Bazzano says so.
1: Okay. Kate Smith picked
0: he
1: up
0: did.
1: His
0: 15th save
1: of the season. They go back at it tonight. First pitch from Comerica Park at 6:40. You can listen to that game on our sister station, WJER.
0: Look, I got to give credit to the Aussie when the Aussie does good things.
1: I understand. I respect that. The Cincinnati Reds broke their 3-game losing streak, beating the Philadelphia Phillies 4-1.
5: Woohoo!
1: Chase Burns, another great outing, 6 innings, giving up 3 hits, and that lone run that Philadelphia scored. He struck out 9. Series wraps up this afternoon from Citizens Bank Park with the first pitch slated at 1:05. The Cardinals' Ivan Herrera hit a 3-run homer in the bottom of the 10th as St. Louis sunk the Pittsburgh Pirates 9-6.
6: Just a bit outside.
0: Yar, matey, guess what? Even when we score runs, we still can't win.
1: Scored 6. Game 2 of the 3-game set is tonight. First pitch from Busch Stadium is 7:45. And that is our first look at Big Z Sports.
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0: Welcome back to your Z Country Morning Show, everybody. It is Wednesday, so next hour, we've got a chance to win a $25 gift card to Bell Stores. Be ready for that opportunity. Mary's now joined us in studio. Good morning.
13: Good morning.
0: A little bit slippery on the roads in this morning. Is there as much rain up here? I don't know.
13: I don't know. I mean, we got some rain.
0: Okay. It was
13: at least filled a 5-gallon bucket out at my house.
0: Oh,
13: so.
0: Okay.
1: I had rain last night, but when I left for work.
0: Oh, no, I didn't get anything this morning, but it rolled through last night as I was going to bed, I think, and it we got a lot more than I thought we did.
1: Yeah, it got really dark much earlier than, you know, this time of year normally. Mm-hmm. It got, like, really dark about 7:15, 7:30 up my way.
0: We have nothing else to talk here other than the weather. But speaking of that weather.
13: I missed it all because I was asleep, so.
0: I wish I missed it all, but anyway, here is your weather forecast brought to you by Ron's Heating and Cooling.
14: Mostly cloudy today. We will see occasional showers and thundershowers around, especially as we head into the second half of the day. High temperature 74. Tonight, occasional showers. Cooler low of 50. Tomorrow, early day clouds, then partly sunny. High temperature 68. Thursday night, partly cloudy, low 53. Friday, increasing clouds, high 68. I'm Severe Weather Team 9 meteorologist Jeff Exline.
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13: And a look at your Z Country News. Tough Bags is preparing for their summer meal program, which will start in June. Coordinator Lisa Walker says that they serve slightly more students during the 2025-26 school term, and this was out of 6 school districts. They provided over 81,400 bags of food, and thanks to community support, that organization will offer the summer meal bag pickup options. And she does encourage families, though, to get registered, and the summer program is available for any school-age child living in Tuscarawas County. Enrollment is, she encourages enrollment to be complete by June 2nd. Uricksville officials are working to strengthen financial oversight as the city faces ongoing budget issues. Mayor Jim Zuckel says officials are closely monitoring their spending, with a key priority being the hiring of a new city auditor. The position has been vacant for about a month after two auditors resigned. That's a look at headlines. Head over to WTUZ.com for more local news.
0: Thank you so much, Mary. And we're going to start things off here with a story of Texas beaches, which sounds weird, but on those beaches of Texas, as obviously facing into the Gulf, there were some odd things that keep showing up and washing up on the shores.
13: Oh,
16: okay.
0: Scientists are getting an interesting look at how trash can float and traverse through the Gulf. Jace Tunnell, or Tunnel, has spent years examining the debris that washes onto the coastal bend through south and central Texas. Through the years, he's seen dozens of bottles with messages, so go ahead and start singing the song if you'd like to.
16: I don't know that.
0: Sending out an SOS.
16: Okay.
0: Okay, sorry.
16: I know the song, but I would have sung it better than that.
0: But there's rather odd... You wouldn't have. There's rather odd things outside of that, though. Such as a full prosthetic leg, which is a little bit concerning how that got in the Gulf.
13: That's not odd.
0: Full-size and full-weight bowling balls that have showed up.
13: And that floated?
0: Showed up.
16: Well, the tide took it in.
0: I'm wondering if that it might have been that. Rolling. It was just rolling on the bed.
16: Rolling.
0: There was a hermit crab somewhere that saw that thing going, "That's my new shell," and was trying to get into it. Also, they've even found a full-size safe that somehow got washed up onto shore as well. No word if there was anything inside. Recently, though, there has been a rash of plastic piggy bank sightings. And when you say a rash of those, how many? 14 found in just one day.
16: Hmm.
0: I almost wonder if it was like a shipping container lost something over the side and there was like a bunch of those. Markings on the piggy banks suggest they've traveled from as far as Guatemala to enjoy the beaches of the Lone Star State.
13: Say, who cares about where they came from? Did you crack
0: them
13: open?
0: Is there anything inside? Well, they're just plastic. Because of course they're plastic.
13: Of course.
16: Well, that's...
0: We don't have enough microplastics floating around. We might as well add more.
16: There we go.
13: Yeah.
0: What, you got a problem, Boomer?
16: No, I got no issues with you environmentalists, whatever you want.
0: Because it was your generation that went hardcore plastic.
16: I don't care.
0: Actually, was it or was it Gen X? I really
13: it
0: don't know.
13: Gen X.
16: It was probably Gen X.
0: Most likely.
16: Yeah.
0: Because you're on the young end of Boomers, right?
16: I'm on, yeah. Boomers start in 1960. I mean, Boomers end in 1964 or 65.
0: Okay, so it's close
16: to
0: you. So
16: I'm just north of Gen X.
0: Mm-hmm.
16: I have a lot of Gen X tendencies.
0: I just wanted to throw microplastics out there because I know somebody somewhere just went...
13: Right.
0: Don't throw trash around.
16: No.
0: Don't put it in waterways or around waterways either, because you'd be amazed where it could end up.
13: Yeah.
16: Yeah.
0: Which doesn't feel like it's something I should have to say, but...
16: Didn't they just do a cleanup on the Tuscarawas River a couple years ago?
13: On Stillwater.
16: Yeah.
0: Yeah.
13: I think they did.
16: Mm-hmm. I thought there was... We covered a story on that.
0: Mm-hmm. No, I mean, it's one of those things where, you know, don't fall into the group of the people who you're like, it's one little piece of trash, what's it matter? Well, if literally everybody has that thought process and suddenly, wow, there's trash everywhere, you think?
13: Mm-hmm.
16: Yeah, and if you're out and about and you see something and it's safe to do so, please pull it out of there.
0: Throw it away properly. Get rid of it and dispose of it properly.
16: You can do it safely without any harm to yourself.
0: Mm-hmm.
16: So I got this story just for you.
0: Okay.
16: No, it actually was, as I was researching the site we used, this actually was under the good news category.
0: Oh, okay.
16: But I think you will find interest in it. Last week, firefighters in Parley Canyon, Utah, responded to an unusual rescue after a semi-truck carrying hundreds of honeybee hives broke down on the highway. The Mill Creek Fire Department says the trailer held 480 hives containing an estimated 25 million bees.
0: Mm-hmm.
16: Mechanics worked on the truck while firefighters sprayed light water mist over the trailer to help keep the hives cool in the hot weather along the roadway in Utah.
0: I mean, it will fry them.
16: Yeah,
0: literally.
16: Officials said the bees were at risk because the parked truck no longer had airflow from highway travel. The department shared its post to social media. With the unseasonably hot temperatures currently going on out there, the bees were at risk of dying if the truck stayed parked in the sun for too long. Fortunately, none of the firefighters were stung during the rescue.
0: That's good. And again, because honeybees are not aggressive if they're not making them aggressive.
16: The department described the event as, quote, one of the coolest reminders the fire department responds to many different kind of emergencies, and added that sometimes they save 25 million bees as well. So nice. I thought you would appreciate that story.
0: I do. Two things from this. For one, I'm just imagining those bees in that trailer all buzzing around like, oh, man, it's getting so hot in here. And all of a sudden the mist starts coming. Ah, then they're sitting on a beach chair with a little umbrella.
13: Yes.
0: Don't you have work to be doing? Not right now.
13: No, there's no flowers.
16: We're having a little pina colada.
0: And also,
16: in Utah,
0: the way my brain works, all I could think of is like, oh, no, we're stranded here. Quick, bees.

0: truck bed going down the road.
1: Yeah.
0: When you're moving, it's all nice and cool. When you're sitting, how warm and how quickly does it get? So I think that's the other thing too. But then again, that's not enclosed. I guess that might be a poor example.
2: Well, it could be. It could, but still could have been enclosed and vented. You know, like almost like a extremely large horse or chicken trailer type of thing. You know, with screens in it and everything. It could have been like that. I have no idea. There was no picture involved, but I saw that honeybees. I go, we're doing this because I got to share this with you.
0: Save the bees. All right, the last thing we're going to have here is an interesting look into Americans and what they consider being too much debt when it comes to finding a romantic partner.
1: Ah.
0: So, something that maybe isn't always discussed, especially early on in a relationship. More than three-quarters of Americans consider short-term debt a relationship red flag, according to a new survey, which we'll get into the details about that. It's apparently not so much a practical concern as it is a compatibility factor. Nearly half of the people who were polled say they wouldn't date someone who owes $25,000 in short-term debt, but for 28%, the amount is much lower at just $10,000. Now, short-term debt and long-term debt are two very, very different things. Short-term debt, if I'm not mistaken, would be things like credit cards and stuff like that. Long-term debt's like mortgage payment. If I'm guessing.
1: Yeah, but
0: correctly.
1: Where would you put your car in there then?
0: I don't know.
1: Because the average car is you're already in your...
0: You're financing it, and I mean, it's going to be like five, six, 7 years.
1: So anyone who's got a financed car that's...
2: I think that's short term.
1: Yeah, that's...
2: I wouldn't put a vehicle in short. I wouldn't put student loans in short, in long term.
0: Depends on how you were paying them. Also depends on what kind of loans you got.
2: So, okay, I don't have a lot of knowledge of those, but I would think that... I mean, I believe... My niche told me Sunday she's got four more payments and hers will be done.
0: Fantastic. That's so,
1: I think it depends upon how many
2: years
1: you went to school as well.
0: I will mark this day down. I mean, I still have other ones that I'm paying back. But the one I will have paid off in November, and you guys will know it when I come in here because I'll be like, yes!
1: Oh, I kept my letter that said I paid my student loans in full. I was like, I'm keeping that.
0: Mm-hmm. I frame it up on the wall.
2: I think that day would call for cake, Mary.
1: Yes.
2: You think it's a cake?
1: Congrats, cake, yes.
0: Am I buying the cake?
2: Yes.
0: I can't afford it. All my money went to the student loan.
2: You just paid off everything.
0: Not everything.
1: Okay, we'll be nice and pay for it.
2: You know what?
1: Time.
2: We will. We'll pay for the cake.
0: Great. Yeah. Anyway, back on track. Only 22% of people say debt wouldn't keep them from getting into a relationship with someone. But it is always interesting to keep in mind that if the relationship does blossom into something else and you go into marriage, did you know when you sign your name on that paper and on the dotted line, you also accrue someone else's debt?
1: Yes.
0: That's how that works. Women are more likely than men to say debt is a deal breaker, 80% versus 74%, so it's very marginal difference there. While divorce dependents were the most cautious of everybody, divorced respondents, why did I say dependents, were the most cautious with almost 90% of people saying, nope, debt's a deal breaker.
2: Well, it could be because debt caused their divorce.
1: Yeah.
2: And they, you know.
0: Could be.
1: Yeah,
2: you know,
1: money issues.
2: Get me once,
1: whatnot,
2: shame
1: yeah.
2: on me, you know, kind of thing.
0: This is one that's a big kicker that I want Conley's take on this because of being of an older generation. You didn't talk about money, right? You didn't discuss
2: Correct.
0: That. Correct. Almost three quarters believe debt should be discussed within the first 6 months of dating, but 16% expect that to be discussed in the first month.
2: Oh, no.
0: Not in the first month, or what about the 6 month guideline? What do you?
2: No, even then, I mean, there's got to be more of talking. Now, if you're living together, if you move in together, if you move in together after a month, well, good luck. But if
0: it works for some people,
2: I know, but the majority. if you're living together, then at some point, you've got to have that discussion.
1: But shouldn't you have that before you move in with each other? Because then you're potentially paying bills and. You've got to worry about like, I'll get the electric, and then, darn, I can't get it
0: this month.
2: But the thing, only if you're buying a house together. If you're moving into, you're moving into his or her apartment, whatever, you're moving in with someone, not necessarily getting a place together where you're both being affected by that. I just don't know. I just don't think it's first of all, you're going to have, after 4 or 5 months, you're going to have a general idea how a person handles

0: money just by the way they conduct themselves.
1: And also, you can use context clues as to the amount of debt someone has. You might not know the specific number and everything like that, but that's where I think why the short-term debt is so concerning, because credit cards might be a hard one to actually get a gauge on, because you don't necessarily know. But if, you know, they have a house, they have a car, okay, you can kind of gauge where they depending on what year of car it is, or when they moved into the house and stuff like that. I don't know. It's thinking about it in, like, a logical manner, which it's a stretch sometimes.
2: It is sometimes, yeah. Either way, that discussion should happen.
1: At some point, it's going to have to happen.
2: If you're starting to get serious.
0: Well, if you're starting to get serious, yes. If you know, you're just...
1: casual.
0: Two ships passing in the night. No, it's none of your business.
1: We're going to leave it at that because we're going to get ourselves in trouble otherwise. Thank you so much, Mary. She'll be back for news at 7. We're back next hour. Carly Pearson, Riley Green are on the way. But first, how about some Dylan Scott on your Z Country Morning Show?

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6: News. I'm CJ Papa. Key races in Kentucky settled by the voters who deliver for President Trump.
7: Kentucky Congressman Thomas Massey is one of the latest Trump critics to fall. Massey has been a thorn in the president's side. He has repeatedly criticized and voted against parts of Trump's agenda, especially on the Middle East. Despite his loss last night, Massey indicates he has no regrets occasionally breaking with the president.
6: Fox's Madeline Rivera reporting the winner in that race, Ed Gallrine, spoke to Fox's Hannity.
8: It was a David versus Goliath. I was the underdog. I want to thank the president. I want to thank the conservative Republicans from this district and my supporters and team.
6: Congressman Andy Barr wins the primary for the Senate seat that is open with the retirement of Senator Mitch McConnell. A runoff in Georgia for Republicans to settle who will run against Democrat Keisha Lance Bottoms for governor. 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
9: Registration is requested by June 2nd for the Tough Bag Summer Program. Good Wednesday morning, 7:02 and 65 degrees from the WTUZ Newsroom. I'm Mary Alice. Coordinator Lisa Walker says that across six school districts, the nonprofit provided 81,467 bags of food during the 2025-26 school year. They are now switching to their summer meal program, which will have dates and times at different locations Monday through Friday.
10: We try to make it as easy as possible and remove as many barriers as we can. We know families are busy. There's a lot of, you know, transportation issues and scheduling issues. So the child does not need to be present to pick up the bag. We ask for the child's information. We do have a roster that we keep a running track of.
9: And she does encourage families to get registered.
10: The summer program is available to any school-age child living in Tuscarawas County. So even if your child does not get Tough Bags through their school during the school year, they can get it during the summer.
9: Anyone with questions about the program or enrollment can contact Walker through Tough Bags. Uricksville city leaders are working to fill a vacancy critical to keeping a closer watch on city finances. The city has been without an auditor for about a month after the last two resigned. Mayor Jim Zuckel says officials are taking the situation seriously and remaining focused on responsibility.
11: We have to be very careful in our spending. We've had two auditors in the past that both had the same opinion, and I agree, and Caden and the team at City Hall, we have our managers meeting every week, are all watching our spendings.
9: City Council now plans to hire a third-party auditor on a temporary basis. The position would offer flexible hours, pay biweekly, and last only until the next election for the seat. A man who spent nearly 21 years in prison for the deaths of two Michigan hunters has agreed to an over $5 million settlement. His case does have a connection to Tuscarawas County. Jeff Titus had accused police of failing to turn over evidence that could have helped him at trial. He was released in 2023 and his murder convictions were erased. Meanwhile, the Innocence Clinic at University of Michigan Law School and two investigators got authorities to acknowledge that an Ohio serial killer might have been the person who killed the hunters back in 1990. That killer was Thomas Lee Dillon of Magnolia. Among his five victims was Donald Welling of Strasburg, who was shot while walking or jogging on County Road 94 in April of 1989. Dillon also shot at Larry Oler of Barnhill, who was hunting in Tuscarawas County. He escaped uninjured, and Dillon died in prison in 2011 at the age of 61. During the evening hours of May 15th, deputies working on U.S. Route 250 in Harrison County conducted a traffic stop on a vehicle driven by Teddy Smith Jr. of Belmont for an equipment violation. And during that stop, Smith failed to comply with deputies' orders and a physical altercation occurred. Once Smith was brought under control, deputies discovered approximately 113 grams of suspected methamphetamine within his possession. Emergency medical personnel responded and determined that neither the deputies nor Smith sustained any substantial injuries. He was transported to Harrison Community Hospital for medical clearance before being booked into the Harrison County Jail. That's a look at news here on WTUZ, a service of Sugar Valley Meats. The Valley Forecast coming up. Head over to WTUZ's Facebook page to stay up to date on everything happening here in Z Country. From the newsroom, I'm Mary Alice.
0: 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They're open 8:30 to 5, Monday through Friday, and 8:30 to 3, Saturday. Sugar Valley Meats is on Dutch Valley Road, off State Route 39, near Sugar Creek. They're closed Memorial Day.
1: Mostly cloudy today. We will see occasional showers and thundershowers around, especially as we head into the second half of the day. High temperature 74. Tonight, occasional showers. Cooler low of 50. Tomorrow, early day clouds, then partly sunny. High temperature 68. Thursday night, partly cloudy, low 53. Friday, increasing clouds, high 68. I'm Severe Weather Team 9 meteorologist Jeff Exline.
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3: 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Yeah!

0: That is John Morgan kicking off your 7 o'clock hour of your Z Country Morning Show. Always busy in that 7 o'clock hour with birthdays, anniversaries, and a chance to win. Hey, something that's going to make me smile. I actually have a story from this from my youth. You know where Walnut Creek Cheese is, right?
1: Actually, no.
0: You don't?
1: I don't.
0: All right, well, head out 39 and you literally can't miss them.
1: Okay.
0: Just keep on going out 39. You will hit them eventually.
1: Like
0: that's me.
1: Like beyond Sugar Creek, or am I not going on the right road?
0: I'll show you where you're. Okay. I'll show you. It's going to be easier to do that. But yes, beyond that. But okay, we'll get to that. But hey, you know, you hear Walnut Creek Cheese, and the first things you think are as well. It's cheese, of course, right? So much more than that. Deli meats, fresh bakery items, homemade jams and sauces, bulk foods, and so much more. I was rather well-versed in my youth because my dad would always go out there all the time. It'd be all of us as a family would go together out there because he'd pick up lunch meat and stuff for his bucket that he would pack to go to work throughout the week. So we got to stop by Walnut Creek all the time and got to enjoy all of the fantastic stuff they had. And you know, if you get the kids you're bringing along with them, they got hand-dipped ice cream in there too.
1: Well, I might have to make a run out there.
0: You probably should. Walnut Creek Cheese and Market, where food is an experience. Stay tuned, because coming up we've got those birthdays and anniversaries, as well as your chance to win with Bell Stores. But first, how about a little Johnny Lee? Pick It Up Strangers, 99.9 WTUZ.
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1: 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Those six daily winners go into drawing the following Monday to become our weekly winner for some tasty treats. Now, I will mention this. Monday is Memorial Day.
0: Yes.
1: We will not be drawing the weekly winner until Tuesday morning.
0: Yes.
1: So if you are a daily winner this week, we're not drawing the weekly winner until next Tuesday because of the holiday. What do you win? Well, I'm glad nobody asked, but they did anyway. The daily winner gets an appetizer from the Texas Roadhouse.
2: Roadhouse.
0: The voices in Conley's head ask.
1: It's crowded today. A dozen cookies from Liddy's Cakes and Cookies.
2: Woohoo!
1: 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We'll remind you as the week goes along. 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
1: A dozen donuts from Rod's Donuts.
2: Donuts.
1: And a $10 gift card to Miller's Creamery.
0: So, you lost yet? Because so am I.
1: No, you're not. You're just fine. Use the website, please. 5 to 7 days in advance. Let's go.
0: Out of West Lafayette, happy fourth birthday to Leighton Vogel. Note says, happy fourth birthday, Leighton. Love Grandma and Pap.
1: Happy 7th birthday to Princeton Sanders of Denison. Happy 7th birthday, Princeton. Love Mama Clay, brother, and Sissy.
0: Out of Eurexville, Chuck Gordon celebrates today. Happy 67th birthday, Uncle Chuck. And for the kids, I have to do this because in parentheses it says 6-7. Joe, Emmy, and I love you so much. You are very special to us, and we hope you have the best birthday ever. Love, Beck.
1: Millennial.
0: Not a millennial thing, I can promise you that.
1: Happy birthday to Larry Cannon of right here in New Philadelphia. Happy birthday, Larry. We love you, Dee and Lisa Joe.
0: I'm back westward again, this time out of Coshocton. Latricia Schlarb has a birthday. Happy birthday, Mom, from your favorite child. And Latricia, I'll let you figure out who that's from then.
1: Happy birthday to Doyle Mason. Does not say where Doyle's from, I think. It's here in New Philadelphia based on the address.
0: Okay.
1: I think. What do I know about direction? Doyle's the message he sent in for himself. My mind still thinks I'm 18, but my body thinks my mind is crazy. So
0: fair enough.
1: Happy birthday, Doyle.
0: I know the feeling, man. Out of New Philadelphia, last one I have is for Heather Flinner. Heather, we hope you have a fantastic birthday.
1: And in Stone Creek, Amy Yoder is celebrating a birthday today. Amy, we hope it is a fantastic day for you.
0: Let's see if you chased him off yesterday.
1: No, Kevin, sorry. Larry Cannon of right here in New Philadelphia is our daily winner today. Congratulations, Larry. Watch your mailbox for those prizes. Tune in next Tuesday morning to see if you're our weekly winner.
0: Mitchell Tenpenny before your Big Z Sports Minute. Later on this hour, the latest from Mr. Tucker Wetmore. We've got anniversaries as well and a chance to win with Bell Stores. It's all coming up right here on your Z Country Morning Show, presented by Sarf Schoen CDJR.
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9: 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And neither will turn down a dram, though. 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

0: Mitchell Tenpenny. Coming up tonight, weather permitting, Big Z Sports is back in action. Division 5 East 2 District Championship sees the Claymont Mustangs take on the Martins Ferry Purple Riders live from Cambridge. 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
1: That is really, on a day like today, that's pretty much everything.
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1: In game one of the Eastern Conference Finals, the Cleveland Cavaliers blew a 22-point lead and were stunned by the New York Knicks in overtime. You want the score or not? 115-104. To give you satisfaction, to block me out, it's not my fault.
0: What was the score again?
1: 115-104. Cleveland led 93-71 with 8:19 left in regulation. Then the Knicks went on an 18-1 run.
0: Ouch.
1: The Cavs were outscored in the overtime, 14-3. 14-3!
0: You need to let it go. It's a loss. Move on. Game two coming up.
1: Game two is tomorrow night. Tip-off in Madison Square Garden is 8 p.m. And as a reminder...
0: Hey, Wizards fan, it's okay. Did that one hurt a little bit?
1: That was unnecessary, is what that was. Ouchy, ouch, ouch, ouch. Tip-off is 8 p.m., and of course, you can listen to all the Cavs playoff action on our sister station, WJER 100.9. The Guardians pushed across the go-ahead run in the seventh inning as Cleveland held on to beat the Detroit Tigers 4-3.
0: And that's the bottom line, because Travis Bazzana says so.
1: Kate Smith picked up his 15th save of the season. They go back at it tonight. First pitch from Comerica Park is 6:40. You can listen to that game on our sister station, WJER. The Cincinnati Reds broke their three-game losing streak last night, beating the Philadelphia Phillies 4-1.
4: Woohoo!
1: Chase, thank you, Homer. Chase Burns went six innings, gave up three hits, that lone run, and struck out nine. Series wraps up this afternoon from Citizens Bank Park with the first pitch slated for 1:05 p.m. Then, lastly in sports, the Cardinals' Ivan Herrera hit a three-run bomb in the bottom of the 10th inning as the St. Louis Cardinals sunk the Pittsburgh Pirates 9-6. I know. Game two.
0: Yar, start bailing.
1: Game two.
0: The ship is sinking fast, matey.
1: Sinking. Game two of the three-game set is tonight. First pitch from Busch Stadium is 7:45. And that is a look at Big Z Sports.
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15: Mostly cloudy today. We will see occasional showers and thunder showers around, especially as we head into the second half of the day. High temperature 74. Tonight, occasional showers. Cooler low of 50. Tomorrow, early day clouds, then partly sunny. High temperature 68. Thursday night, partly cloudy, low 53. Friday, increasing clouds, high 68. I'm Severe Weather Team 9 meteorologist Jeff Hexline.
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17: And a look at your Z Country News. A man who spent nearly 21 years in prison for the deaths of two Michigan hunters has agreed to an over $5 million settlement. His case does have a connection to Tuscarawas County. Jeff Titus had accused police of failing to turn over evidence that could have helped him at trial. He was released in 2023. The Innocence Clinic at University of Michigan Law School and two investigators had authorities acknowledge that an Ohio serial killer might have been the person instead who killed those hunters back in 1990. That serial killer was Thomas Lee Dillon of Magnolia, and among his five victims was Donald Welling of Strasburg, who was shot while walking or jogging on County Road 94 in April of 1989. And Dillon also shot at Larry Oler of Barnhill, who was hunting in Tuscarawas County, but he escaped uninjured, and Dillon died in prison in 2011. Tough Bags is preparing for their summer meal program, which starts in June, and coordinator Lisa Walker says that thanks to community support, that organization will be able to offer up those meal bag pickup options for any child living in Tuscarawas County. And she encourages families to get registered by June 2nd so the nonprofit can get a baseline for how many bags to pack. Any questions can be directed to Tough Bags. That's a look at headlines. 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
0: Mike, guess what day it is?
1: I knew it was coming. Mm-hmm. Had to come at some point. I told you people at the beginning of the show he was going to do it.
0: It's Bell Stores Wednesday. Why are you talking away from the mic?
17: Because he's walking away.
1: I'm walking away.
0: He's just sitting here talking, and all of a sudden he just goes like this.
1: I'm just fading away. That's what boomers do.
0: Oh, my God. How are they going
1: to
0: win
1: the Bell Stores? 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If you'd like an opportunity to win, text in the word fireworks.
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0: Baby. 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
0: You're not allowed to buy those anymore, are you?
1: I am. Mm. I am not permitted to use a lighter.
0: Oh.
17: You can buy a lighter.
1: I'm not. Oh, I can't buy one.
17: You can't even buy one.
1: No.
0: He's on a list.
17: Yeah.
0: There's a picture of his face right by the door.
1: Move on.
0: If you move into a Summit County area, there's a picture of Conley posted up on the window.
1: Next to the picture of Nick's bad check.
0: Yep. This is an odd one. Okay, recently, there were authorities who had discovered $9.4 million in cocaine. Okay.
17: Okay, that's a lot.
0: It was where it was stashed that raised some eyebrows. This is in a British court that we're dealing with this. And it was stashed in a shipment of Skims, which if you don't know what Skims are, oh, Mary does.
17: Yeah, of course
0: what
17: I
0: are,
17: do.
0: What are they?
17: It's the Kardashian thing, right?
0: It is shapewear.
17: Yeah, shapewear.
0: From Miss Kim Kardashian. Yeah. Undergarments. Underwear, Conley. Okay. Kim Kardashian's underwear. That's
17: yeah,
0: where we're going.
17: Back in your day, they called them bloomers.
1: Boomers for the boomers!
0: And they weren't exactly, they didn't do what the Skims do, which is like shaping.
17: It's tighter.
1: So they're actually moldies, because they mold things.
0: Sure, let's go with
17: that.
0: I
17: wouldn't call them that, though.
0: That sounds really...
1: It's Kardashian, I'll call it anything I want.
17: Wow, that's true.
0: According to the National Crime Agency, the man in question, Jacob Jan Conkel, his truck was carrying 28 pallets of clothing from the Netherlands... When it was stopped by border officials, it was coming from the Netherlands, which the Netherlands and the Dutch, they're a very nice people, and it's a very nice country, but there's a lot of drugs that come out of the Netherlands.
1: Oh, no.
17: It's so nice.
0: It's a lot of cocaine.
17: Weren't they on like a happy list that we had?
0: Yes, they were. During the road trip, officials say Conkle, that was what I was getting to, officials say Conkle made a stop to pick up 198 pounds of the booger sugar, and his truck had been specifically adapted so drugs could be hidden inside. So this was this was an inside job.
1: So it's really hidden in the truck, not in the unmentionables.
0: It was in the shipments of the unmentionables.
1: Oh, okay.
0: Like it was the way they were tucked in there. Oh. Tucked in, it's shapewear.
1: That's not the word I'd use. No. That's why you did that story.
17: All right. It made it smaller.
0: It shrunk it.
17: Yeah.
0: Hey, you're ripping me off. No. It's more compacted.
17: And then you lift off the shapewear and you foop.
1: Like a can of biscuits.
17: There you go.
0: Now
17: yes.
0: Watch this little baggie grow.
17: I'm still going back to his middle name is Jam.
0: Jan.
17: Oh,
0: Jan. J-A-N, not Jam.
1: I thought it was Jan.
0: Jacob Jammerheimer Schmidt or what?
1: I smuggle cocaine too.
0: He'll be facing some jail time.
17: Yeah, I would say so.
1: Probably.
0: Don't do drugs, kids.
1: It's, no.
17: And then there goes a whole whatever, however much money. We need to see how much money the skim things were that.
0: I don't know. It was $9.4 million in cocaine.
17: Because, I mean, now it's not like you can sell that stuff now.
0: 28 pallets of clothing. It doesn't say how many pallets were affected.
17: 28? Wow.
0: If I'm not mistaken, that Skims brand is not that cheap.
17: No. Mm-hmm. No.
0: What?
1: Nothing. I'm going to go
0: ahead. Is your maturity level at an all-time low?
1: Oh, it's really bad today. It's super low.
17: Fireworks.
1: Yeah. Fireworks. Thank you for bringing me back online. A New Jersey man. You know what? Florida theme music. Yeah.
0: Okay.
2: Bad boys, what you want, what you want, what you gonna do?
1: Dateline, New Jersey. A New Jersey man went a little too big trying to pull off a heist at Walmart. Anthony J. Rhodes is accused of setting off fireworks inside of my Maryland Walmart.
0: Oh, good.
1: To distract while he stole $10,000 worth of jewelry.
0: Pay no attention to the man behind the counter. Look at the Roman candle.
1: It worked as panic ensued when the fireworks were lit. Police in Maryland saw Rhodes got away with the Walmart jewelry and say they got away with the Walmart jewelry in late April. As fireworks exploded inside the store. The state fire
0: marshal... Reportedly, people were running everywhere going, ooh, ah, as they went out of the building.
1: I'm not scanning my own stuff. he caused about $10 million in damage to the building and to merchandise.
17: Wow.
0: So I guarantee you damaged the roof, it had to be stuff like that.
1: Local officers showed up to Rhodes' house in Berlin, New Jersey to arrest him.
0: Of course he's from New Jersey.
1: To arrest him last Thursday and start the extradition proceedings.
17: Mm-hmm.
1: Cops identified him.
17: Yes.
0: Oh, no.
1: With the help of the Jefferson University baseball shirt he was wearing at the time of the heist.
17: With his name and number on the back.
1: He did. I mean, dude, if you're going to rob something, plain white tee. And I don't mean the van.
17: No, it's okay. Just make sure you put a little, put your license, actually. You need to tack that to the front, like a little badge. Just
0: my social
17: that.
0: Security number is...
17: Yeah, it's fine.
1: It's just going to get a new number on the front now.
17: Well, I mean, and not to mention, I mean, Walmart's littered with cameras.
0: Yeah, that's the thing that's ridiculous. I mean, you hear about, like our first story, people smuggling things and that. It's the ones who don't plan at all for that. We live in a surveillance world.
17: We do.
0: Now. They're literally...
1: Well, clearly he had to plan because he had to get the fireworks in there.
0: Well, and
1: it's not like he ran up and down aisle 5 and 6 with sparkler in his hand going, get out, don't look at me.
17: Well, I don't know. I think Walmart carries...
0: Some lower grade fireworks. What's the word I'm looking for? They're smaller, basically. They're not like a fireworks store.
17: Because I know our Walmart has like a sign that says don't do something.
0: No fireworks
17: because
0: within 300 feet because
17: fireworks.
0: There are fireworks in the building. So, because unfortunately, when you have an accident with fireworks, they can chain react and, set off each other. And
1: when
0: that's,
1: you have to put that sign up, that means something happened in order for the sign to come about.
17: Yeah.
0: What does one of those big boomers do inside of a building?
17: So I'm just wondering, where the fireworks are kept in the building versus the jewelry counter. So did he run?
0: Probably
17: from like he lit him and then he ran to the jewelry.
1: Well,
17: counter?
1: Well, he ran like he was in a panic with everybody else.
17: Oh,
1: but
17: and
1: he
17: then
1: ran
17: made
1: to
17: stop.
1: The jewelry counter and to make a withdrawal.
0: It probably also depended on the store setup because if you go to various different Walmarts, they're all set up a little bit differently.
17: Don't we know it?
0: Yeah. So, why isn't this the exact same as every other store I go into?
17: He made a wrong turn and he ended up in pharmacy. This isn't right.
0: Don't worry, he made away with $10,000 worth of vitamin C.
1: In his baseball jersey.
0: not too bright there. All right, really quick here. We're going to go up and down through a list. It's spring.
1: Yes.
0: So what gets really popular around the spring? Flowers, new life, new growth.

0: there have been, after the ceremony, like in the church ceremony, they all stood and then we went down. But then at the reception then, because obviously different people were there potentially, they went around to each table throughout the evening, like in between dancing and stuff.
1: I will say to this point, no, a standard traditional receiving line is not as common. But some people still have them, for sure. The next one. Wedding cake in the past wasn't meant to be eaten at the party. At least it wasn't in the 80s. It was a yucky fruit cake. The cake cut by newlyweds was just a fake styrofoam cake for show, except for the top tier. So the fruit cake was pre-cut and wrapped for you to take home as a guest. Was that really a thing?
2: I don't know, because I was always a groomsman, never a groom. And so,
1: and he had found the open bar, and he doesn't remember much of the weddings.
2: Two most magical words of any ceremony.
0: That's terrible. I've never had a fruitcake before, but I wouldn't want that at the wedding.
1: I wonder if that must have been popular in the 80s, according to this.
2: Don't tell a baker that the cake isn't real, because they pride themselves on wedding cakes.
1: Oh, yeah. We had a fantastic one.
2: Yeah, you know, so I know that. Well, I'll let you finish the list, because maybe it's on the list.
1: Okay. We didn't have red flowers back then, because when the photos were black and white, it would look like the flowers were black. That's a fair point. I didn't think of that. They're really dating back quite a ways, because how long has color film been around? Since the 70s?
0: Yeah.
2: Oh, before that.
1: Before, 60s?
2: Yeah.
1: I'm talking like disposable cameras and stuff. Was that?
2: Well, I mean, I have photos of when I was a kid that are in color.
1: Really?
2: Yeah. Wow.
1: I thought you lived in black and white.
3: This is true.
1: Next, it was it was considered rude to ask for money as a gift. They had bridal purses to conceal checks and cash, but the couple never asked for it. Now you have people listing GoFundMe accounts for their honeymoon. My mom recently went to a wedding where there was a QR code linked to the bride's Venmo on every table. I have actually seen that.
0: Yeah.
1: I don't really have a problem with just giving cash at a wedding as a gift.
2: It's funny because that QR code at the table is the next step up from the old wishing well, where you'd walk in and drop the card.
1: Or a box or whatever.
0: Mm-hmm. Yeah, I had heard of that one. And then I think the next surprising one was, I don't know what they call it, but it's like where you pin the money on like the bride or whatever.
1: Oh, yeah.
0: Or you give her like $5 for a dance or...
1: Dollar dance. The second part of that's the dollar dance.
0: Yeah, so I've seen a couple different versions.
1: Yes, I know. The name has its own jokes in it.
0: It does, yes.
1: Conley was sitting there over, turned away from the mic, just like convulsing laughing.
0: Again, this is why he grew up in black and white.
2: Listen, the dollar dance used to be a really big deal because it was never just a dollar.
1: No,
0: Somebody
1: walks up with a quarter. Here you go. Next,
2: Travis Tritt.
1: Wearing a black dress was equally as offensive as white because it meant you were not supportive of the union and felt like it was a death in the family, having lost the bride and groom to the union. Mm-hmm. Yeah, don't wear white to a wedding and don't wear black to a wedding.
2: A good color to wear to a wedding is green.
1: Or gray.
2: Because green is for joy.
1: Oh, I never thought of it that way. All I always said gray because it's as neutral as it gets.
0: Neon.
2: But you don't want to wear gray in springtime.
0: It could be like a light gray.
1: Yeah, but sweat marks, depending on how warm the wedding is.
0: Yeah, that's true. Yeah, the interesting note on that, though, is a lot of like brides and stuff have been changing from traditional white gowns to colored gowns and black gowns and, you know, red gowns and, you know, and stuff like that.
1: What do they call those muted colors?
0: Pastel,
1: maybe? Is that kind of what I'm thinking?
0: Maybe.
1: I'm not sure. And the last one, mints. Whatever happened to the mints? I never see them, but back in the day, they were a must for your wedding. And they cost like $6 a dozen, probably a dollar each in today's money, and you needed thousands. We couldn't afford that, so we made ours by hand. Mints used to be at every table or around the ceremonies, but they don't do that much anymore.
2: The last couple that I've been to, they were on the appetizer table.
1: Oh, okay.
2: With like cashews and other nuts and stuff like that.
0: Okay.
2: Mints were there.
1: All right.
2: And along with the board with the meat on it and cheese.
1: What board's that?
2: The sea board.
1: Well, I don't know what you mean.
2: The Chocorocorootery board.
1: Perfect. Thank you so much, Mary. She'll be back for news at 8. We've got anniversaries upcoming. How fitting after a talk about weddings. First, here's Tucker Wetmore with his latest brunette.

0: celebrating some anniversaries today on this May 20th. How fitting, after talking about that wedding-related stuff. If you have an anniversary that you'd like announced on air, send it in plenty of time to WTUZ.com. We'll be more than happy to share it on your airwaves, on our airwaves. But if you don't get it in time, have no fear. You will still be in the running for our monthly drawing, which will be June 1st for this month of May.
1: Yeah, sorry, I stepped off to see if there were any other ones.
0: I knew what you were doing.
1: We have one submitted for today. And again, as I mentioned with birthdays, particularly right now, with what we've got going on with the grad shout-out, please use the website, not the text line. We don't want any anniversaries to get lost there. 5 to 7 days in advance. I just said we have a couple to join in the folder. Would you do the honors?
0: That couple is out of Winesburg, and they celebrate 9 years together today. It is Cody and Emily Gerber. Happy anniversary to you both. And good luck, because you are now in the running for our May anniversary drawing.
1: Believe it or not, a week from Monday.
0: Yes, it is. Stephen Wilson Jr. is on the way on your Z Country Morning Show. Mary's going to have news at the top of the hour at 8. So much more good stuff to come here at 99.9 WTUZ.
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6: News. I'm Gianna Gelosi. President Trump's powerful endorsement paying off in a big way for a number of GOP candidates in key primaries across several states. Fox's Madeline Rivera recaps the marquee matchup in Kentucky.
7: The result in Kentucky's 4th congressional district is a victory for former Navy SEAL Ed Gelrein and President Trump. Gelrein defeated Congressman Thomas Massie by almost 10 percentage points in the Republican primary. This was the most expensive House primary ever.
6: In Georgia, Congressman Mike Collins and Derek Dooley advanced to a Republican runoff against Democratic Senator John Ossoff. If the Trump administration says it's ready to strike Iran again, if Tehran remains unwilling to budge on its nuclear program.
8: The IRGC put out a statement saying if the aggression against Iran is repeated, the regional war that was promised will this time go beyond the borders of the region.
6: Fox's Trey Yanks, America's listening to Fox News.
9: Des Grosses County health officials are showcasing major upgrades at the county health department. Good Wednesday morning, 8:01 and 65 degrees. From the WTUZ newsroom, I'm Mary Alice. About 60 people attended a ribbon-cutting ceremony Tuesday, with additional visitors touring that facility during an open house which followed. The improvements include a 2,200-square-foot expansion and other upgrades funded by a $2.1 million grant. Health Commissioner Katie Seward says the project grew well beyond its original goal of simply replacing the building's heating and cooling system.
10: It was a really old system that wasn't exchanging air very well, and our heating was 100% electric, so very, very expensive. And we thought it was going to be a small sort of project, and it turned out that this was a very large thing. And they said, you know, we're going to be taking out ceilings, we're going to be taking out walls. If you want to do renovation, now's the time to do it. So that's great, except we had to find the funding to do that.
9: And that renovation added a conference room, expanded office space, improved accessibility for those with disabilities, and enhanced building security. One of the most noticeable changes for visitors is a relocated main entrance now at the back of the building.
10: Our original front entrance was always our main entrance. However, due to the grade of the hill that we're on, handicapped entrance was always in the back of the building. And so we really wanted to direct everyone more toward the back of the building. However, our medical services and our WIC services can still enter through the front. And then, of course, in the back, we have vital statistics, administration, environmental health, and just our general main entrance.
9: And Ohio Health Director Bruce Vanderhoff also toured the updated facility ahead of the ceremony. A man who spent nearly 21 years in prison for the deaths of two Michigan hunters has agreed to more than a $5 million settlement. His case does have a connection to Tuscarawas County. Jeff Titus had accused police of failing to turn over evidence, which could have helped him at trial. He was released in 2023. His murder convictions were erased. Meanwhile, the Innocence Clinic at University of Michigan Law School and two investigators got authorities to acknowledge that an Ohio serial killer might have been the person who killed those hunters in 1990. That person was Thomas Lee Dillon of Magnolia, and among his five victims was Donald Welling of Strasburg, who was shot while walking or jogging on County Road 94 in April 1989. Dillon also shot at Larry Oler of Barnhill, who was hunting in Tuscarawas County. He was able to escape uninjured. As for Dillon, he died in prison in 2011 at the age of 61. Urecksville officials are working to strengthen financial oversight as the city faces ongoing budget pressure. Mayor Jim Zuckel says officials are closely monitoring their spending, with a key priority being the hiring of a new city auditor. The position has been vacant for about a month after two auditors resigned, and City Council President Buck Cottrell says a plan is now in place following an executive session at their latest meeting.
11: Appointed interim auditor. It will be paid biweekly. The mayor can be the check signatory. It will work as directed by the mayor. Flexible hours. It will be temporary until the next election cycle ends. The position is not entitled to benefits.
9: For Mayor Jim Zuckel, he says that the city leaders are meeting regularly to keep finances on track moving forward. The Ohio Traffic Safety Office, a division of the Ohio Department of Public Safety, is announcing the launch of Project Plan Ahead, a statewide initiative providing rideshare credits during high-risk holidays and events. OTSO will launch the program for the first time over this upcoming Memorial Day weekend, offering some Ohioans a reliable way to get home without driving impaired. Now, Project Plan Ahead aims to reduce impaired driving, save lives, and prevent traffic fatalities on the roadways by giving drivers a convenient alternative to getting behind the wheel while under the influence of alcohol or drugs. And through this program, participants can claim up to $15 in free Uber or Lyft rideshare credits. However, this is only in eligible areas, including Summit, Cuyahoga, and Franklin. That's a look at news here on WTUZ. Be sure to follow us on Facebook to stay up to date on more local news and everything happening here in Z Country. From the newsroom, I'm Mary Alice. Let's check in with Severe Weather Team 9.
0: Mostly cloudy today. We will see occasional showers and thunder showers around, especially as we head into the second half of the day. High temperature 74. Tonight, occasional showers. Cooler low of 50. Tomorrow, early day clouds, then partly sunny. High temperature 68. Thursday night, partly cloudy, low 53. Friday, increasing clouds, high 68. I'm Severe Weather Team 9 meteorologist Jeff Hexline.
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0: Days like these, Luke Combs, and we are halfway through your Z Country morning show on this May 20th. Currently sitting, according to my screen, at 65 degrees. Not going to get much warmer than that today.
1: No, it's really not. It's the August days are gone for right now. For the rest of this week, we'll get back. We'll get a little
0: we'll
1: bit back up into the 70s for later on in the week. There's a lot of on and off rain coming, so watch the skies. Tune into our weather team that we broadcast with us every day, so you know what's happening.
0: Stick around, because coming up this hour, we're about to go center stage with the Barnett Realtors. We'll tell you where Big Z Sports is hopefully going to be tonight if the weather does hold out for us. And we'll give you more details about that chance to win with your Wendy's grad shout-out giveaway. Oh, and on top of that, there's a half-off deal on Friday you got to know about.
1: Yeah, we'll have details on the half-off deal and talk more about our guest next hour.
0: Your Amish Door Country Classic Check, yes or no? It's some King George here at 99.9

0: George Strait here at 99.9 WTUZ as we go center stage with the Barnett Realtors. Your look at arts and entertainment across Tuscarawas County. We are proud to shine the spotlight on the people bringing creativity to life in our community, presented by the Barnett Realtors. Now, we talked about this already, but something really cool coming up here in the month of June as the Adelphian Chorale from New Philadelphia, they are heading north to the Cleveland Guardians Showdown on June 14th at around 1:40, and they get to open up the ceremony for the day because they're singing the national anthem from Progressive Field.
1: First of all, it's such an honor to be able to sing the national anthem.
0: Of course.
1: And
0: yeah.
1: On that stage, it's got to be a phenomenal feeling for
0: them. It has to be. So if you are looking to get up to a Guardians game and you also want to support New Philadelphia Adelphian Chorale, well, there you go. What better way to get both of those knocked out there? Going to be a great time for sure. Hopefully the weather's fantastic and really, really cool stuff that they get to take part in. And it's all a part of, I'm happy you said the word stage.
1: Because of,
0: you know, center stage.
1: Center stage?
0: Yeah, I was waiting for you to put two and two together there. Was that on purpose?
1: No.
0: Oh. I was trying to give that one to you.
1: No, I'm not that clever.
0: Okay. 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The Barnett Realtors, your next move. 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

0: Lainey Wilson, somewhere over Laredo, 99.9 WTUZ. Big Z Sports, hopefully going to be back in action tonight as we bring you high school softball action, East 2 District Championship action from down in Cambridge. Claymont takes on Martins Ferry and get all that action. Starting off with pregame at 4:45, first pitch at 5 o'clock. All weather permitting, of course, as it always is all season long. Good luck to the Mustangs as they're looking to make a berth or get a berth into the regional rounds. We've got a whole bunch of area teams still vying for a berth into the regionals, maybe even into the state tournament. If you need updates on that, check out our Facebook page. I'll just go ahead and let you know our broadcast schedule is going to be slammed over the next couple weeks.
1: It's going to be quite full because as long as area teams keep winning, Big Z Sports will do their best to get out and cover them as they advance.
0: Yeah, and the thing is, we would love to be at every single game that we possibly could. It's just not possible. So that's why we try to keep you posted on our Facebook page for all of those updates as well. If you want the best, there's only one, Big Z Sports.
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1: In game one of the Eastern Conference Finals, the Cleveland Cavaliers blew a 22-point lead and were stunned by the New York Knicks in overtime, 115-104. I see you back there. I know. Cleveland led 93-71 with 8:19 left in regulation. Then the Knicks went on an 18-1 run. The Cavs were outscored in overtime 14-3.
4: You're killing me, Smalls.
1: Game 2 is tomorrow night. Tip-off at Madison Square Garden is 8 p.m. And as a reminder, you can listen to all the Cavs playoff action on our sister station, WJER 100.9. The Guardians pushed across a go-ahead run in the 7th inning as Cleveland held on to beat the Detroit Tigers 4-3.
0: And that's the bottom line, because Cade Smith says so.
1: Yeah, and he's smacking beer cans out in the mound. He picked up his
0: 50. Please make that happen.
1: Just one time after a save. Maybe first 20th. Cade Smith picked up his 15th save of the season last night. Hey, they go at it again tonight. First pitch from Comerica Park is 6:40. And you can listen to that game on our sister station, WJER. The Cincinnati Reds broke their three-game losing streak, beating the Philadelphia Phillies 4-1.
5: Woo-hoo!
1: Chase Burns went 6 innings, gave up 3 hits, and that lone run, striking out 9. The series wraps up this afternoon from Citizens Bank Park with the first pitch slated at 1:05 p.m. The Cardinals, Ivan, I don't know, I guess it's Ivan.
0: I don't actually know.
1: I think it's Ivan Herrera. Hit a 3-run bomb in the bottom of the 10th inning as St. Louis sunk the Pittsburgh Pirates 9-6. Anything, Mr. Krabs, at all? Nothing? Okay. Game 2 of the 3-game set is tonight. First pitch from Busch Stadium, 7:45.
6: Yar, matey, we're going to have some bushes after the game if we continue to lose.
1: 6 runs and they lose. I don't know what to say. Hey,
0: Paul Skeens was sitting in the dugout going, see? You see? This is a problem.
1: He's standing on the step pointing at the field. Hey, that's a Wednesday look at Big Z Sports.
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4: Mostly cloudy today. We will see occasional showers and thunder showers around, especially as we head into the second half of the day. High temperature 74. Tonight, occasional showers. Cooler low of 50. Tomorrow, early day clouds, then partly sunny. High temperature 68. Thursday night, partly cloudy, low 53. Friday, increasing clouds, high 68. I'm Severe Weather Team 9 meteorologist Jeff Hexline.
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6: And a look at your Z Country News. Yorksville officials are working to strengthen their financial oversight as the city faces ongoing budget pressure. Mayor Jim Zuckel says officials are going to closely monitor their spending, with a key priority being the hiring of a new city auditor. That position has been vacant for about a month after two auditors resigned. And City Council President Buck Cottrell says that a plan is now in place following an executive session and a motion at their latest meeting, and that was to hire a third-party auditor who would have flexible hours, biweekly pay, and serve until the next election cycle. As for Zuckel, he says that the city leaders are meeting regularly to keep finances on track moving forward. Tuscarawas County health officials are showcasing major upgrades at the county health department, with about 60 people attending a ribbon-cutting ceremony on Tuesday. Improvements included more than 2,000-square-foot expansion and other upgrades funded by $2.1 million in grants. Health Commissioner Katie Seward says the project grew well beyond its original goal, and the renovation did add a conference room, expanded office space, improved accessibility for those with disabilities, and enhanced building security. That's a look at headlines. Head over to WTUZ.com. 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
2: Happy Wednesday morning, everybody. We go down to Florida, and don't need the Florida theme music here.
8: Okay.
2: It is animal related, not gator or snake related, though. It's another issue that's going on in Central Florida. Are you guys aware of a Tim Allen movie that's not exactly that well known but has a cult following called Wild Hogs?
8: Wasn't that about some middle-aged biker guys?
6: Yeah, yeah.
2: It's Tim Allen, John Travolta, Martin Lawrence.
6: And then some other guy. I can see his face.
2: Yes, I can as well. Huh. How can I not remember his name? This is going to drive me nuts until we figure this out.
6: Yeah, I mean, he was major back. I mean, he was like in a lot of movies.
2: Yes, he was. Ray Liotta was in there too, by the way. William H. Macy.
6: Yeah.
2: That's who it is. So it actually had a decently star-studded cast, but the reason that we're talking anyway about that film is because residents of, is it Osceola? Is that how you say it?
8: Osceola.
2: Osceola County. They're dealing with their own invasion of wild hogs, but they're not riding in on Harleys. They're just normal wild hogs. As they show up in their neighborhoods and they're frightening people's pets, tearing up the grass, and certainly making some homeowners associations not very happy.
6: Well, get the robot to chase them. We saw that video a few weeks ago.
2: True. Locals are pointing their fingers at recent construction projects around the area that they are claiming are forcing the hogs to take refuge in areas that they wouldn't normally inhabit.
6: That'll do it.
2: The problems with wild hogs are, you know, you think when people hear wild hogs, they just think, oh, it's just like a pig. It's like a pig on steroids because they will tear up everything.
8: Oh, yeah.
2: And that's not an exaggeration. They will literally destroy everything.
8: We're
2: that
8: not
2: they
8: talking
2: get
8: about
2: near.
8: Chewing on something.
6: Uh-huh.
8: They destroy it.
2: Mm-hmm.
6: Yeah, I always think of Old Yeller. That scene.
2: Mm-hmm. Just random patches of dirt dug up everywhere looking for worms and truffles and things like that. They will destroy a garden or flower beds, just ravaging through them because pigs eat about everything. And they're not an easy animal to deal with depending on the size of them either, because they are a rather stout animal for as small of a frame as they've got. They can weigh a whole bunch. So now they're looking for get rid of them. I don't know what they'll do in Florida, but, you know, out west there is such a wild hog problem that they literally have like an open season hunts on them because they're so hard to manage. And I think here in Ohio there are small pods that show up every now and again.
8: There's small areas of them that have them. I think I don't want to sound like the late Chris Farley, but down along the river,
2: I think.
8: So.
2: Well, the thing is with them, too, is if you have domesticated hogs that get out and then are out in the wild, they will turn into these feral wild hogs.
6: Absolutely, yeah.
2: And it's not fun to deal
6: with. Yeah, I'm not sure where that county is in Florida, but I'm wondering if there's any... It's close to natural wildlife because, again, they've got the bigger snakes and the alligators or whatever that could potentially... Help with the situation?
2: Maybe. I want to say Osceola is
8: north up by Jacksonville, I thought.
2: It's just eastern. We'll say eastern because it's like just below Orlando.
6: Just below Florida.
2: Yeah. It looks like the biggest town is like Kissimmee in there.
8: Okay.
2: So. And that's a big wildlife management area through there. So that is a kind of another... dilemma that goes along with that.
6: Yeah, I would say just, I don't know, find a robot. Send in the Zumba, or the, what is it, the Roombas.
2: Yeah. We don't send in robots, Mary. We say, who wants bacon?
8: Send in the Zumba. We'll saucer them all to death.
2: They have those little weights with like the sand in them that you're supposed to use.
6: There you go.
8: I
2: and kick. and raise and kick.
6: If you're not dressed like the 80s exercise videos, what are you doing?
8: That's why I've kept my leg warmers all these years.
6: Good.
2: And 1, 2, 3 for the Hoff. 1, 2, 3.
8: I took Zumba classes. It was entertaining, yes.
2: Please tell me you wore like a sweatband and sweat bracelets.
6: I bet you were the entertainment.
8: I was. they offered it as a form of exercise at the nursing home, so I participated as well. Mm-hmm. And everybody found it very amusing.
2: I can only imagine. Good luck down there in Florida. And if suddenly there's the price on pork chops drops really far, we're not going to ask why.
8: No questions. Mm-hmm. But I have questions about this story. And Southern California family got an unexpected and deeply unsettling delivery when an urn they ordered from Amazon to hold their grandfather's cremated remains arrived with what appeared to be someone else's ashes already in it.
2: Oh, that's not good.
8: Their grandmother spotted the urn first and asked if it had been ordered pre-filled when the family contacted Amazon. The initial response was to the offer. They offered a $19.99 credit, to telling them they could keep it or get rid of it, whatever they wanted to do.
2: I can only imagine what they'd want from
8: which there. Which is an appalling statement to make to anybody. First of all, this is a grieving family.
2: Mm-hmm. Right.
8: Second of all, there's someone else out there that, you know.
6: Yeah, well, but who packed up the...
2: So, let me offer a theory.
6: Yeah.
2: Amazon accepts pretty much everything as a return.
6: Mm-hmm.
2: Their returns department, it's great for you if you have to return something. It's easy to get it back there. But it's also a nightmare for stuff like this. What I hope didn't happen is somebody in a family who had recently lost somebody who was cremated was a little strapped for cash, and they decided to send back an urn. They could send back, you know, anything they could to send to Amazon to try to get money back. And little did they know that the cremated remains were already in there.
6: But you would think that, the family would know, or something.
2: What I wonder now, though, if they're worried about getting in trouble or something, so now they're just not going to come forward and, say it.
8: The family reached out to ABC7's programming On Your Side. Amazon then apologized and said the urn had come through a third-party seller and assigned to a team to determine how to handle the remains with dignity after they told him, do what you want with them. The family said they weren't interested in a refund. They wanted the remains returned to whoever may be missing them.
2: Yeah.
8: Amazon assured the family the remains would be treated appropriately and said it would train employees and create procedures to prevent further incidents.
6: That one's tough, too, because if it's coming from a third party, like Amazon is just the in-between guy here.
2: Yeah, Amazon does deal with a lot of third parties.
6: They do, yeah, but I mean, at the end of the day, it's not like Amazon's making the urn and packaging up and stuff.
8: To the family, my condolences for your loss. Second of all, and I realize funerals and arrangements are very expensive.
2: Mm-hmm.
8: You can order the urn through the funeral home.
2: Yes, and it's not going to cost like that much more.
8: Yeah.
2: From recent experience, knowing how much stuff like that would cost, mm-hmm. if you go that route, they're really ornate, beautiful ones are not really that expensive.
8: Mom's urn is very, very nice, and it was not that expensive, and I got it through the funeral home.
2: And that's probably the best way of doing it, because then you don't even have to do any of the direct dealing with it necessarily.
8: Right. Well, I got a phone call a week or so after everything was done from the funeral home that said, Mike, Evelyn's urn is ready.
2: Mm-hmm.
8: And I just went and picked it up.
2: Mm-hmm.
8: So.
2: That's very unfortunate on so many different avenues there.
6: Wow.
2: And also kind of gives me the heebie-jeebies a little bit.
8: A little bit.
2: Mm-hmm. Well, this will also give you the heebie-jeebies, and I'm sorry, because it's technology and science gone berserk again.
6: Mm.
2: A Texas de-extinction company announced yesterday it successfully done something that years ago people would have thought not possible. They successfully hatched 26 live baby chicks from a fully artificial egg.
6: I saw this.
2: Yes, you did. A first-of-its-kind incubation system that could one day help bring back birds that have been extinct for hundreds of years.
8: Pterodactyls?
2: Well, I was thinking more like the dodo.
6: That's what, in the article I read there, that was their first thing, was the dodo.
2: Only because it's going to be harmless. It's just going to be a funny little bird walking around
8: then
2: everywhere.
8: Then it'll get in the hands of the evil people, and they'll bring back a whole army of pterodactyls.
2: Funny enough, though,
6: so
2: dodos...
6: the monkeys can ride the pterodactyls.
2: Until Mary... dawn!
8: Mary gets it. Nobody else gets it.
2: Funny enough, though, dodos are actually, they were a little bit bigger than people realize. Oh, like, yeah. Oh, like a chicken. No, like a chicken, like an Arnold Schwarzenegger chicken.
8: Like an ostrich chicken.
2: I'll be bacock. Colossal Biosciences, the... What? You walked into it. Colossal Biosciences.
8: I walked into nothing.
2: The Dallas company already working to revive the woolly mammoth and the dire wolf. Remember, we did both of those. They built the artificial egg from a 3D printed titanium and bioengineered silicone structure that mimics the porous membrane of a real eggshell, regulates oxygen and carbon dioxide like the real thing. That's why an egg's porous, if you didn't know. The company says the system is species agnostic and scalpable, and its ultimate target is the South Island giant moa, a New Zealand bird hunted to extinction around the 15th century, whose eggs are 80 times the size of a chicken's. So I wonder how that compares to an ostrich egg.
6: And we want to bring that back?
8: Oh, yeah.
2: Apparently.
6: I just see this is where I agreed with people in the comments on the article that I had seen, where they were talking about, let's not worry about the stuff that's extinct. How about
2: keeping the stuff that's here?
6: Yeah, the ones that are almost there help them.
2: Well, here, let me finish this, then I will come back to that point. Some independent scientists caution the device still lacks certain biological components of a true egg and noted a genetically modified bird is not the same as a moa, which is true. You can't bring back the one that's gone. Still, the chicks, ranging from days to months old, are healthy and reportedly doing well.
6: It's fine. We'll just do some gene sequencing splicing with the
2: Where
6: toad
2: have we heard
6: or the
2: of this
6: whatever.
2: Before,
6: it's fine.
2: There's a mosquito in amber somewhere here. No, the thing that gets me about that is the keeping the species that are here. You know, people talk about our impact on certain species going extinct. And in that case of the moa, it was hunted to extinction. Yeah. In the case of... I'm trying to think. There's another like really well. I mean, you look at tiger populations and stuff like that. A lot of that has to do with being hunted to extinction. Yeah. Rhinos in the wild, the way they are. Yes, we've had direct impacts on those. Unfortunately, as humans, we have had direct impacts. But over 90% of the species that have ever existed are gone and have went extinct. We didn't have an impact on all of those species.
6: No,
2: we didn't cause that for all of them. So unfortunately, in the circle of life, this is kind of what happens over time, almost no matter what.
6: Yeah.
2: So I don't know. You make the argument of you act like you're playing God a little bit here.
6: Yeah, because I mean, at the end of the day, say they because you said the species that they're wanting to bring back, not the dodo, but the other thing,
2: the moa,
6: It was extinct back in what do you say the
2: 15th century? So 1400s.
6: So it hasn't been around that long. If you did bring them back.

0: rather large things?
1: Yes, I have an issue with large things.
0: That's the size of the male and female.
2: Oh.
0: That makes me
2: think of the bird from Up.
0: Yeah, yes. it only eats plants, which is great.
2: Yeah.
0: But my goodness, that's a big bird. And not the one that's going la la la la.
2: But
0: la, la, la.
2: I guess in that case, if it only eats plants, what plants and how much does it eat? Will it devastate current
0: ecosystems?
2: Yeah.
0: Because nature finds a way and the ecosystem adjusts and gets used to it. But when you start introducing new things, it takes a long time for ecosystems to adjust to
2: it. Yeah. I need a shirt that says nature finds a way.
0: Nature finds a way. Although, with the size of that thing, I also know how you can help on saving with gas, because you just hop on the back of one of them and riding down the dusty trail. Da, da, da, da, da, da, da.
2: Oh, for sure, with Roadrunner behind you.
1: Yeah, I just come get me, Lord, before this all happens.
0: Yeah, it's a large bird. We're not kidding.
2: Yeah.
0: Now then again, because they're controlling genetics and stuff like that, can they make a smaller version? No idea.
2: Should we even worry about
0: that? No, you shouldn't. You absolutely should not. I don't even know why I said that. Scientists, don't listen. I don't know anything I'm talking about. Ignore that.
2: Same
0: move on.
2: It's like the woolly mammoth thing. Like, why bring him back?
0: I have no idea. Anyway, thank you so much, Mary. She'll be coming back for news at 9.
2: So we can create a park.
0: She's not coming back for news at 9?
1: She don't bring back
0: Moa,
1: Dino.
0: The giant Moa?
2: Dino? Aw.
0: Oh. Yeah. Anyway.
2: He was so nice.
0: Coming up, we're going to tell you about our half-off deal coming up on Friday. But first, yeehaw, it's Jake Owen. So-

0: Get an English lesson in there, too. Yeehaw! It's Jake Owen on your Z Country Morning Show. Still to come, Casey Musgrave with her, latest. Friday will be the big day for our latest half-off deal. 9 a.m. WTUZ.com. Sluggers and Putters Amusement Park in Canal Fulton. A $36 six-punch fun card for just $18. And this year, they celebrate 35 years of business.
1: It's a great place to go. It really is. So many different things to do. My family's

0: been going there, God, for the better part of 20 years, if not a little bit more.
1: 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We will say that these punch cards, they're not valid for food or concessions, and it will not expire until all six holes are punched. So that means if you go there and for some reason you only go to three different attractions that are available on this punch card, you can go back another time and enjoy them.
0: Absolutely. That's, again, it's not, the card is valid until all six holes are punched.
1: You can find the full list of various different things that you can do. The punch card includes your choice of mix and match of a whole bunch of different attractions, including their outdoor laser tag, which is really, really cool. Rock climbing, water bumper boats, bumper cars, the Ferris wheel, all of that stuff. You can find it all out with Sluggers and Putters online at sluggers-putters.com. 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
0: And keep in mind, with most of our half-off deals, the website gets very active, and it does occasionally get bogged down a little bit, so please be patient.
1: Be patient, and don't get out of line in the queue.
0: And there's two purchases, limited two per person, yes?
1: I would imagine, yes. I don't see it on here, but I think that's a standard rule
0: with the half-off deals.
1: Exactly. So a limited two per half-off deal. But hey, go ahead and get some summer plans ready to go by getting yourself this punch card with Sluggers and Putters, your half-off deal, coming up this Friday.
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4: Fox News, I'm CJ Papa. President Trump saying we're going to end the war with Iran very quickly. Meanwhile,
5: overnight, Iran's Islamic Revolutionary Guard Corps released a new threat against the United States and Israel, warning that if they launch a renewed bombing campaign, there will be serious consequences for the entire region.
4: Fox's Trey Yanks in Tel Aviv. Trump critic Congressman Thomas Massey from Kentucky sent packing in the Republican primary. Voters there followed President Trump's endorsement and supported Ed Gallrein.
6: I want to thank President Trump for his support, his endorsement, and his counsel as I navigated this campaign.
4: The president delivers the command association at the Coast Guard Academy later this morning. 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
7: Community leaders have gathered to celebrate major upgrades at the Tuscarawas County Health Department. Good Wednesday morning, 9:01 and 66 degrees from the WTUZ Newsroom. I'm Mary Alice. A ribbon-cutting ceremony Tuesday marked the completion of more than $2.1 million in improvements. The event also highlighted local art contest winners whose work is now displayed inside the building. Health Commissioner Katie Seward says the project included a 2,200-square-foot expansion designed to better serve the public.
8: So we did a large renovation, and that added a conference room plus additional office space. And then we also did better handicap accessibility and building security, in addition to a complete overhaul of the HVAC system.
7: And funding for the upgrades came from a mix of sources, including a $750,000 federal grant, ARPA funds, and support from the U.S. Department of Health and Human Services. Registration is requested by June 2nd for the Tough Bag Summer Program. Coordinator Lisa Walker says across six school districts, the nonprofit provided more than 81,000 bags of food during the 2025-26 school year.
9: It was up a little bit. We also provided more bags this year. We provided some extra bags for extended breaks. So just trying to help parents and kiddos out as much as we can.
7: They are now switching to their summer meal program, which will have dates and times at different locations Monday through Friday.
9: We try to make it as easy as possible and remove as many barriers as we can. We know families are busy. There's a lot of, you know, transportation issues and scheduling issues. So the child does not need to be present to pick up the bag. We ask for the child's information. We do have a roster that we keep a running track of.
7: And the program will begin in June, and it's open to all school-age children living in Tuscarawas County. Anyone with questions about that program or enrollment can contact Walker through Tough Bags. Urixville city leaders are working to fill a vacancy critical to keeping a closer watch on city finances. The city has been without an auditor for roughly a month after the last two resigned. Mayor Jim Zuckel says officials are taking the situation seriously and remain focused on responsibility.
10: We have to be very careful in our spending. We've had two auditors in the past that both had the same opinion, and I agree, and Cade and the team at City Hall, we have our managers meeting every week, are all watching our spendings.
7: City Council now plans to hire a third-party auditor on a temporary basis. The position would offer flexible hours, pay biweekly, and last only until the next election for that seat. Ohio Attorney General Dave Yost has issued the 2025 Ohio Missing Children Clearinghouse Report in recognition of National Missing Children's Day, which occurs annually on May 25th. Last year, according to that report, almost 20,000 people were reported missing in Ohio, 1,400 fewer than the previous year. 97% of the reported missing children, or about 15,000, were recovered safely by year's end. Six of the children were found deceased. And according to that 2025 report, Ohio last year had more than 7,000 runaway cases involving children who left home without permission, 22 cases involving abductions of non-custodial parents, two cases involving abductions by strangers, four Amber Alerts involving four children, all being recovered safely. And then there were 18 endangered missing child alerts involving 18 children. 17 were recovered safely, one found deceased. That's a look at news here on WTUZ, a service of Campbell Oil and your local Bell stores. The Valley Forecast on the way. 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From the newsroom, I'm Mary Alice.
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2: Mostly cloudy today. We will see occasional showers and thunder showers around, especially as we head into the second half of the day. High temperature 74. Tonight, occasional showers. Cooler low of 50. Tomorrow, early day clouds, then partly sunny. High temperature 68. Thursday night, partly cloudy, low 53. Friday, increasing clouds, high 68. I'm Severe Weather Team 9 meteorologist Jeff Hexline.
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1: Man, she had the hairdo going on, I'll tell you what.
0: Aquanet?
1: Whatever. No, she had the, it was long.
0: Oh.
1: You know, I haven't seen in a while, but it's like down to the small of her back.
0: Oh, it was, well, that was like a common choice made back then, wasn't it? Like, you know, the longer hair.
1: Yeah.
0: You know nothing about that, but that's okay.
1: I used to. Mm-hmm. And speaking of a common choice, a very common choice to buy a new appliance would be my friends at Weaver Appliance of Strasburg.
0: A common choice? That should be your only choice.
1: It should be your only choice, but until, you know, once you got a buy in the family, the whole family's buying from them.
0: Mm-hmm.
1: 753 South Worcester Avenue in Strasburg. Right off of 77 there, when you jump on 250. As soon as you come into Strasburg, they are right there on the right-hand side. Today is Wednesday, 8 to 5. Today, tomorrow, and Friday, and Saturday, 8 to 1. They currently have going right now their Memorial Day savings. And what they always do at Weaver, it's never just to Memorial Day and we're done.
0: Mm-hmm.
1: No, they're taking their savings all the way till June 3rd. So Get out and see them. All your favorite brands, GE, Maytag, KitchenAid, Samsung, Whirlpool, Speed Queen, all the brands you know and love. We're talking about things like washer and dryer sets, refrigerators with all the bells and whistles. We're talking about a KitchenAid dishwasher, all these items up for sale. And you can see pictures of them on their Facebook page, because I was just scrolling through those pictures right now.
0: I can verify he was holding his phone.
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7: Mostly cloudy today. We will see occasional showers and thundershowers around, especially as we head into the second half of the day. High temperature 74. Tonight, occasional showers. Cooler low of 50. Tomorrow, early day clouds, then partly sunny. High temperature 68. Thursday night, partly cloudy, low 53. Friday, increasing clouds, high 68. I'm Severe Weather Team 9 meteorologist Jeff Exline.
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0: 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A new spin on Church on Cumberland Road.
1: It sounds fantastic, and it's the collab you didn't know you needed.
0: But you love.
1: It's good. It's very good.
0: I mean, that's pretty much across the board. What I've been hearing is everybody tends to love that one.
1: Yeah.
0: Well, hey, coming up, we've got another chance to win with Family Fun in the Sun. And you're saying, well, wait a minute, another chance? Yes, that's right, because we pick winners Wednesday morning on that post that goes live on Monday morning. So, first chance to win has come and gone, as the winner will be notified.
1: Correct. The winner will be notified. And if the information, when we say we pick the winners, we mean the station. So Nick and I don't actually do it. So if we get the information before we go off air and we get word, yeah, it's been posted, you can announce it, we will.
0: Mm-hmm.
1: We may or may not get it between now and 10 o'clock.
0: Well, you'll get a direct message from the station, and so please don't click on any other links or anything like that. There's no payment information needed, none of that stuff. We know scams happen, unfortunately, and we do our very best to make sure that you don't have to worry about those. Next week, though, go ahead and plan ahead already. Conley's been talking about this a lot with Family Fun in the Sun, and it's all brought to you by Woods Tall Timber Resort, that you're going to have various different chances to win tickets and experiences to a whole bunch of different things. How about take us out to the ballpark, ladies and gentlemen?
1: Oh, it's so much fun.
0: Coming up on Monday, the post will drop for a drawing for Wednesday, May 27th. And this time around, you've got a chance to win a six-pack of tickets to go see the Akron Rubber Ducks professional baseball close to home.
1: I tell you, there is not a bad seat in the house at 717 Credit Union Park in beautiful downtown Akron. You may be going, well, what is that? That is the rebranded Canal Park. If you've been to Ducks games before,
0: it's still Canal Park.
1: It's still Canal Park. It's got it's just got a different name now. Still the same fantastic people are running it. The hospitality is major league for a AA ballpark, and it's just a whole lot of fun. So be ready for that drop next Monday.
0: Fun, you say, like family, fun in the sun.
1: Yeah.
0: Thanks to Woods Tall Timber Resort. And to follow along with how to make this, or how to enter, just be waiting for that post to go up on Monday on the WTUZ Facebook page. When it drops, you will have a very, very, very easy-to-follow list of directions of what you were supposed to do in the post. Just follow along with those. Normally, you have to comment a word or two words or something like that, and that's it. You're entered.
1: Yeah, this ain't an SAT test. It'll be nice and easy.
0: And we will have that winner drawn on Wednesday morning. Don't miss out on a great opportunity to enjoy some family fun in the sun, courtesy of 99.9 WTUZ and Woods Tall Timber Resort. Stick with us, because we've got Mel McDaniel coming up with your classic country, Frankie Ballard after that, then it's the Boomtown Saints as we look to wrap up your Z Country Morning Show on this Wednesday.
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0: week.
1: Yes, we do. And tomorrow is twice the chance to win.
2: Ooh. It's technically three times the chance to win, though.
1: Well, no, because you've had that chance every day.
2: That's fair. That's
1: so
2: fair.
1: So we're talking about the chance every day. Of course, we're talking about the Wendy's grad shout-out that's text messaging. We'll review that first thing in the morning. Tomorrow, also, we've got Daily Grind and Pam's Posies that'll be up for text to win.
2: Yeah, and before we go, though, we do have to announce our winner for our Wendy's grad shout-out giveaway.
1: We do.
2: This one, it's hard. When you have multiple people send in the same submission, it's kind of hard to ignore it. And we got up to four different people have sent in this person. And it's
1: same person.
2: Yes, and it's somebody that you're going to recognize if you follow Conotton Valley Athletics, because our winner graduating from Conotton Valley High School, Gavin Poodle Haney. Had to throw the poodle in there, and Coach Troyer wanted to make sure that I threw that out there as well. So, Gavin, congratulations. We'll send along all the details about how you're going to be able to get that Wendy's free medium combo meal just for graduating. How about that?
1: That is fantastic, Gavin. Good luck to you and all those graduating in your class there from Conotton Valley and all graduates of the class of 2026.
2: I said Coach Troyer sent it in, but also Mom Erin Haney sent that in. I should throw Mom out there.
1: Of course she did.
2: Thank you all for tuning in on another fantastic morning. All thanks to Sarshon Chrysler Dodge Jeep and Ram in Dalton. We'll be back with you tomorrow morning, 6 to 10. Same place on your radio dial, same place streaming online. Until then, do something today to be a good human.
1: Hug your kids.
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11: Mostly cloudy today. We will see occasional showers and thunder showers around, especially as we head into the second half of the day. High temperature 74. Tonight, occasional showers. Cooler low of 50. Tomorrow, early day clouds, then partly sunny. High temperature 68. Thursday night, partly cloudy, low 53. Friday, increasing clouds, high 68. I'm Severe Weather Team 9 meteorologist Jeff Exline.

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3: Fox News, I'm Therese Crowley. Massey got trumped as a consultant explains the president's power of GOP endorsement in Tuesday's primaries, including seven-term Congressman Thomas Massey losing to former Navy SEAL Ed Gallrein. Massey trying to ride his anti-war, anti-Israel Trump dissent all the way to concession.
4: I would have come out sooner, but I had to call my opponent and concede, and it took a while to find Ed Gallrein in Tel Aviv.
3: And Oregon voters say no to boosting the state gas tax and car title and registration fees. Iran now threatening new targets if President Trump resumes military strikes.
5: The IRGC put out a statement saying if the aggression against Iran is repeated, the regional war that was promised will this time go beyond the borders of the region.
3: Fox's Trey Yingston in Tel Aviv with concern Iran might hit Gulf oil fields. 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

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Laurel Quillen sitting in for Kaylee Chris, playing your favorite country music here on 99.9. 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

0: Alan Jackson on 99.9 WTUZ. If you enjoyed that one, you are invited to go honky-tonkin' with Tracy Lawrence. His show is Sundays from 1 to 4. 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
17: Mostly cloudy today. We will see occasional showers and thundershowers around, especially as we head into the second half of the day. High temperature 74. Tonight, occasional showers. Cooler low of 50. Tomorrow, early day clouds, then partly sunny. High temperature 68. Thursday night, partly cloudy, low 53. Friday, increasing clouds, high 68. I'm Severe Weather Team 9 meteorologist Jeff Exline.
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1: Ashley McBride on WTUZ. She's coming to the pack. Do you have your tickets yet? It's the Into the Wild tour, and Ashley's bringing it to town Friday, November 6th at 7:30 p.m. at our very own Kent State Performing Arts Center at Kent State Tuscarawas. 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
6: Mostly cloudy today. We will see occasional showers and thunder showers around, especially as we head into the second half of the day. High temperature 74. Tonight, occasional showers. Cooler low of 50. Tomorrow, early day clouds, then partly sunny. High temperature 68. Thursday night, partly cloudy, low 53. Friday, increasing clouds, high 68. I'm Severe Weather Team 9 meteorologist Jeff Hexline.
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3: Fox News, I'm CJ Papa. President Trump still weighing his options on Iran as he waits for a potential peace deal.
4: We'd have to open the strait. That would open immediately. So we're going to give this one shot. I'm in no hurry. You never think, oh, the midterms, I'm in a hurry. I'm in no hurry.
3: Fox's Trey Yanks in Tel Aviv.
5: President Trump and Israeli Prime Minister Netanyahu held a lengthy phone call amid questions about if the war will resume. This comes amid a massive U.S. military buildup across the region. U.S. refuelers parked at Tel Aviv's Ben-Gurion Airport, waiting in case President Trump orders new strikes against the regime.
3: Iran's parliament speaker says their military forces are using the ceasefire to rebuild their strength. Barney Frank, a liberal congressman and trailblazer for gay rights, dies. He was 86 years old. 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

A little Luke Bryan for you on your Wednesday here in Z Country. My name is Laurel Quillen, just keeping Kaylee Chris's chair warm until she returns to you here in a few weeks. 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

0: 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Coming up tomorrow, weather permitting, we hope to be able to bring you district championship softball coverage. 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
8: Mostly cloudy today. We will see occasional showers and thundershowers around, especially as we head into the second half of the day. High temperature 74. Tonight, occasional showers. Cooler low of 50. Tomorrow, early day clouds, then partly sunny. High temperature 68. Thursday night, partly cloudy, low 53. Friday, increasing clouds, high 68. I'm Severe Weather Team 9 meteorologist Jeff Hexline.
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1: 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Jansen. Yeah, that's right. What you see is what you get here on 99.9 WTUZ. 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
10: Mostly cloudy today. We will see occasional showers and thundershowers around, especially as we head into the second half of the day. High temperature 74. Tonight, occasional showers. Cooler low of 50. Tomorrow, early day clouds, then partly sunny. High temperature 68. Thursday night, partly cloudy, low 53. Friday, increasing clouds, high 68. I'm Severe Weather Team 9 meteorologist Jeff Hexline.
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5: I'm Therese Crowley. President Trump delivers the 145th commencement address at the Coast Guard Academy in New London, Connecticut. Will the commander-in-chief resume striking Iran?
6: So we're going to give this one shot. I'm in no hurry. You never think, oh, the midterms, I'm in a hurry. I'm in no hurry. I'd like to see few people killed as opposed to a lot. We can do it either way, but I'd like to see a few people killed.
5: Iran's IRGC warns if the U.S. resumes strikes, the regional war will spread beyond with crushing blows in places you didn't expect. Oregon voters say no to state gas tax hikes in Tuesday's primary. The price there at $5.34 a gallon. And choose Republican Christine Drazen for a rematch with Governor Tina Kotek. Massachusetts Democrat Barney Frank has died at age 86 in Maine, the first openly gay congressman. 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
7: Community leaders have gathered to celebrate major upgrades at the Tuscarawas County Health Department. Good afternoon, I'm Mary Alice with this look at your WTUZ noon headlines. A ribbon-cutting ceremony Tuesday marked the completion of more than $2.1 million in improvements, with that event also highlighting local art contest winners whose work is now displayed inside that building. Health Commissioner Katie Seward says the project included a 2,200-square-foot expansion designed to better serve the public, the conference room, expanded office space, improved accessibility for those with disabilities, and enhanced building security. Funding for those upgrades came from a mixed source of grant funding. Yorksville city leaders are working to fill a vacancy critical to keeping a closer watch on city finances. They've been without an auditor for about a month after the last two resigned. Mayor Jim Zuckel says officials are taking the situation seriously and remain focused on responsibility. City Council does plan to hire a third-party auditor on a temporary basis. The position would offer flexible hours, pay biweekly, and last only until the next election for the seat. Tough Bags is getting ready for their summer meal program, which will start in June. And director Lisa Walker says that they served slightly more students during the 2025-26 school term at 81,467 bags of food being provided. And she says that thanks to community support, the organization will once again offer their summer meal pickup options. And she encourages families to get registered by June 2nd. And

0: put your mind to something and practice.
1: Since you kind of are focused on the watercolors, are you looking to branch out to something a little bit more challenging?
0: I think I would like to try, like I said, more with the acrylic. And I do have an oil set that I've talked about using, but it's hard because, like, once you start with one medium, it's hard to push yourself, you know what I mean, to go into a different area. So I'd like to try and do that.
1: But what's something that you've painted with watercolors that you just love? Is there a particular piece or anything that you can describe?
0: Most recently, my niece had asked me to do a painting of red roses for her wedding. And because I hadn't practiced a lot with doing flowers, I had to spend like a week or two just studying roses, you know, because it was supposed to be red roses. And her whole theme was like Beauty and the Beast. So I ended up finding a picture of red roses that was stained glass. And of course, it ended up being a lot more difficult than what I expected. But when it was done, it was like the reactions, you know, like my brother and, you know, and then her and her spouse. And it was just like really, you know, encouraging to see that, just to know, you know, and it's something unique that they can, you know, hang on their wall, that they'll say, okay, this is something unique that was just for my Aunt Deb.
1: And is that part of the reward? Obviously, you're getting to better your skills, but also seeing people's reactions.
0: Yeah. Like when you're at a show and you see someone like staring at your painting and you can't really figure out, like, do they like it or are they just trying to figure it out? But a lot of times it's because they're like, how did you do that? Uh-huh. Like, you know, and that kind of makes you feel good because it's like, okay, something from inside of you came out, you know, that's like, okay, we all have gifts that God gives us that just things just come out sometimes. And then you realize it affects somebody else. And it's just really a blessing.
1: And why do you think art is still important to today?
0: I see, because of digital stuff, a lot of the direction of AI and things artificially being created. Mm-hmm. There's still that humanness that you need in art. And I think the expression that we have that comes out is not going to be able to be duplicated by a computer or by something that's in a program. But like I said, things going into the future, it's very difficult sometimes to tell what's real and what's not. And I think that we still need to have that human part of it that needs to be expressed.
1: What would you say to any new artist, you know, whether they're a high schooler, you know, who does like art, or just, you know, maybe an older person who, you know, kind of wants to get creative?
0: Right. I would say you have to find a mentor. You have to find someone that you can look up to learn from. Because like I said, that's kind of gleaming from what they've learned. Your faith, I think you have to believe that God, he's the creator. So we want to create. And so for us creating, that's part of like expressing God through our artwork. And not everybody that does art, you know, believes in that. Yeah. You know, part of it, but that part of it for me is expressed. And like I said, just practicing and, you know, making time for it as much as you can, even 15 to 20 minutes a day.
1: That again was Deb Walker, president of the Tuscarawas County Art Guild, talking about the guild's monthly meetings and what they do for the community, but also about her own art journey. Be sure to check out the Art Guild on Facebook. Next week, another guild member is going to join me to talk about her art talents. I'm Mary Alice, and your Tus Talks episodes are a service of Pomerene Hospital.
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playing those songs that make you go, oh man, I haven't heard this one in a long time. It's a Z Country Classic, brought to you by the Amish Door Village.

0: law. Called him Amos Moses. Sit down, Amos. Make it count, son. About 45 minutes on these to tip it over in.
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1: Mostly more meat to be produced this year and next, while prices will be mixed in 2026 and 27. The synopsis from USDA's May Meat Outlook. World Agricultural Outlook Board Chair Mark Jankowski provides notable news from the Outlook, including
2: beef production down year over year as those cattle supplies continue to remain tight. Broiler production forecast, we anticipate continued strength into 2027. Hog, a little bit of recent weakness in prices. Turkey prices for 2027, we're currently forecasting a reduction.
1: Total U.S. meat exports are expected to increase in 2027 by 35 million pounds, led by a 98 million pound year-over-year increase in pork exports, offsetting projected lower exports for beef and broiler meat next year. I'm Rod Bain reporting for the U.S. Department of Agriculture in Washington, D.C.
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12: Slow-moving cold front will advance through the area through tonight. The forecast calling for showers around today, maybe some thunder, high temperature 74, showers tonight, low 50. Tomorrow, morning clouds becoming partly cloudy, high temperature 68. Thursday night, partly cloudy, low 53. Friday, increasing clouds, rain showers can return, especially later in the day. I'm Severe Weather Team 9 meteorologist Jeff Exline.
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thousand people live in our city. It's a city of industry. Coal and steel are its lifeblood, and its harbor is busy with ships. Its horizon is lost in the smoke of steelworks and factories.

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4: Fox News, I'm Gianna Gelosi. Before he headed out to Connecticut to address graduates at the U.S. Coast Guard Academy, President Trump touted his wins in last night's primaries.
5: We won everything. We won all races last night, every one of them.
4: He endorsed Ed Gallrine to oust his nemesis, Kentucky Republican Congressman Thomas Massie. And he won by 10 points. Massie said,
6: if you always vote with the president, if the legislative branch always votes with the president, we do have a king.
4: In the Middle East,
7: countries here in the Gulf, like the UAE, find themselves at a bit of a standstill. They were able to convince the U.S. to hold off on that planned attack of Iran in favor of negotiations. But if a deal isn't somehow struck, President Trump says that he has ordered the U.S. forces to be on standby.
4: That's Fox's Jeff Paul. Iran, in response, threatened to expand the regional war. 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

Welcome into Z Country on your Wednesday. Laurel Quillen sitting in for Kaylee Chris as she enjoys some well-deserved time off. But time is ticking, so we're going to play more of your favorite music here on 99.9 WTUZ.

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0: Tracy Byrd taking us back to the 90s on WTUZ. 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
7: Slow-moving cold front will advance through the area through tonight. The forecast calling for showers around today, maybe some thunder, high temperature 74, showers tonight, low 50. Tomorrow, morning clouds becoming partly cloudy, high temperature 68. Thursday night, partly cloudy, low 53. Friday, increasing clouds, rain showers can return, especially later in the day. I'm Severe Weather Team 9 meteorologist Jeff Exline.
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0: 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WTUZ has some family fun in the sun lined up for your family. 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We're giving away a family swim pass to Woods Tall Timber to enjoy all summer long. That's a prize that's being awarded today. And coming up on Monday, we will be posting another post to the WTUZ Facebook page. All you have to do is look for it on Monday. Follow the instructions on Monday's post and you'll be entered for a chance to win that week's prize. Another chance for you to win coming up on Monday. Keep tabs on that WTUZ Facebook page for your chance to win family fun in the sun from WTUZ.
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10: Slow-moving cold front will advance through the area through tonight. The forecast calling for showers around today, maybe some thunder, high temperature 74, showers tonight, low 50. Tomorrow, morning clouds becoming partly cloudy, high temperature 68. Thursday night, partly cloudy, low 53. Friday, increasing clouds, rain showers can return, especially later in the day. I'm Severe Weather Team 9 meteorologist Jeff Exline.
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Going at 250, cranking up a little Joe Diffie, filling her tank up next to me. 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
3: News. I'm Therese Crowley. President Trump with a vote of confidence as he delivers the commencement address at the Coast Guard Academy, telling cadets life is too competitive. You have to work hard.
4: You've all been tested. You'll be tested further and probably at higher levels as your career goes on. But you've been very strongly tested and you have what it takes.
3: And asking them about Iran, are we going to finish it up or are they going to be signing an agreement as Iran makes new threats?
5: The IRGC put out a statement saying if the aggression against Iran is repeated, the regional war that was promised will this time go beyond the borders of the region.
3: Fox's Trey Yangston in Tel Aviv. Oregon primary voters revolt against a new state gas tax. 80% of voters rejected the 6 cents a gallon tax hike and a new payroll tax for mass transit. 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

0: Laurel Gwillen with you on a Wednesday, sitting in for Kaylee Chris as she has some time off. We're going to keep the music rolling with George Strait. He's three drinks behind on WTUZ.
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10: A cold front is ushering in some much cooler air for this afternoon with occasional showers and cloud cover. Temperatures will fall into the upper 50s. Tonight, cloudy with showers, low of 50. Thursday, mostly cloudy with some afternoon clearing, high temperature in the upper 60s. Thursday night, partly cloudy, low 53. Friday, partly sunny. Chance of showers towards evening Friday, high temperature 68. Rain is likely Friday night and into Saturday. I'm Severe Weather Team 9 meteorologist Jeff Exline.
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0: 99.9 WTUZ. Coming up on Monday, Shauna Berkey is going to give you a chance to win dinner from Papa John's of New Philadelphia and Eurexville. You could win two large one-topping pizzas from Papa John's if you can answer Shauna's cheesy question. That comes your way Monday afternoon during the drive home with Shauna Berkey. Shauna's on the way here this afternoon. She'll have chances for you to win from Papa John's come Monday here on 99.9 WTUZ.
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9: A cold front is ushering in some much cooler air for this afternoon with occasional showers and cloud cover. Temperatures will fall into the upper 50s. Tonight, cloudy with showers, low of 50. Thursday, mostly cloudy with some afternoon clearing, high temperature in the upper 60s. Thursday night, partly cloudy, low 53. Friday, partly sunny. Chance of showers towards evening Friday, high temperature 68. Rain is likely Friday night and into Saturday. I'm Severe Weather Team 9 meteorologist Jeff Exline.
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9: News. I'm John Saucier. The U.S. Justice Department indicting former Cuban President Raul Castro in connection with the 1996 murders of four people. Three U.S. citizens were killed by Cuban fighter jets while flying civilian aircraft. The DOJ alleges the former leader had spies in Florida that gave intel on the Americans who were killed. Acting Attorney General Todd Blanche.
10: Today, we are announcing an indictment charging Raul Castro and several others with conspiracy to kill U.S. nationals.
9: The current Cuban president is responding, accusing the United States of lying and manipulating the events from 1996. We heard from President Trump today, says he wants the Strait of Hormuz reopened.
11: We're going to give this one shot. I'm in no hurry. You never think, oh, the midterms, I'm in a hurry. I'm in no hurry. Ideally, I'd like to see a few people killed.
9: America's listening to Fox News.
12: Community leaders have gathered to celebrate major upgrades at the Tuscarawas County Health Department. Good afternoon. With your WTUZ newscast this hour, I'm Jamie Hambaugh. A ribbon-cutting ceremony Tuesday marked more than $2.1 million in improvements. The event also highlighted local art contest winners whose work is now displayed inside the building. Health Commissioner Katie Seward says the project included a 2,200-square-foot expansion designed to better serve the public.
13: So we did a large renovation, and that added a conference room plus additional office space. And then we also did better handicap accessibility and building security, in addition to a complete overhaul of the HVAC system.
12: And Tuesday also included a visit from Ohio Health Director Dr. Bruce Vanderhoff earlier in the day. Funding for the upgrades came from a mix of sources, including a $750,000 federal grant, ARPA funds, and support from the U.S. Department of Health and Human Services. A local program that helps send food home with students is preparing for summer and asking families to sign up now. The Tough Bags program is opening registration for its summer meal program with a deadline of June 2nd. Director Lisa Walker says the need remains high after the nonprofit distributed more than 81,000 food bags to students across six school districts during the past school year.
14: It was up a little bit. We also provided more bags this year. We provided some extra bags for extended breaks. So just trying to help parents and kiddos out as much as we can.
12: The summer program will offer multiple weekday pickup dates and locations through the county, making it easier for families to access meals while school is out. Families are encouraged to register early to help organizers plan. You can find out more at the Tough Bags Facebook page. And for more information, you can also contact Walker at 330-401-3283. Ohio is observing National Foster Care Month, with Governor Mike DeWine recognizing the nearly 14,000 children in foster care statewide. State officials say that number is down by more than 2,000 since 2019.
15: Ohio's made significant progress in strengthening prevention efforts, expanding family supports, and increasing permanency for children.
12: Now, young children in care are also being enrolled in Dolly Parton's Imagination Library to boost early reading, along with other academic accomplishments. DeWine says last year, Ohio saw a record number of foster youth graduate high school. Tuscarawas County is still leading Ohio in the spring turkey harvest with only a handful of days left in the season. Hunters here have checked 414 birds so far, the highest total in the state. Statewide totals also remain strong, with nearly 15,000 birds checked across Ohio. The South Zone turkey hunting season, covering most of the state, including Tuscarawas County, ends this Sunday, with far northeastern Ohio continuing through May 31st. And that's looking at news. Stay up to date on local news and everything happening in Z Country by following us on Facebook. For WTUZ News, I'm Jamie Hambaugh. Now, severe weather, Team 9 with a forecast.
1: A cold front is ushering in some much cooler air for this afternoon with occasional showers and cloud cover. Temperatures will fall into the upper 50s. Tonight, cloudy with showers, low of 50. Thursday, mostly cloudy with some afternoon clearing, high temperature in the upper 60s. Thursday night, partly cloudy, low 53. Friday, partly sunny. Chance of showers towards evening Friday, high temperature 68. Rain is likely Friday night and into Saturday. I'm Severe Weather Team 9 meteorologist Jeff Exline.
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we guarantee you still know the words to this one. Well, most of the words. Okay, maybe just the chorus? It's a Z Country Classic, brought to you by the Amish Door Village.

0: It's Kenny Rogers with a Z Country Classic here on 99.9 FM. I'm Shauna Berkey, and we have got a great deal for you coming up on Friday. It's another half-off deal, and Sluggers and Putters is our feature business where you can get a six-punch fun card, only going to cost you $18. 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
2: 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Division 5 East 2 District Final sees Claymont taking on Martins Ferry from Cambridge. Pregame now at 4:10, first pitch at 4:30 tomorrow. That'll be followed up by a Division 6 East District Final between Garraway and Crooksville, also to be played at Cambridge, following the completion of the first game. Division 7 East 1 District Final sees Strasburg taking on Frontier from Buckeye Trail. Pregame 4:40, first pitch at 5. And the Division 7 East 2 District Final tomorrow, Gnaden Valley takes on Caldwell from Meadowbrook. Pregame 4:40, first pitch at 5. The Dover game out of Division 3 East Southeast District, that has now been moved to Logan High School on Friday. Pregame 2:10, first pitch at 2:30, live on YouTube. For all of those changes and scheduling updates, check out the Big Z Sports Facebook page. It's also where you can go for any other updates outside of those contests. And if you want the best, there's only one, Big Z Sports. Out of the NBA in the Eastern Conference Finals, the Cleveland Cavaliers blew a 22-point lead and fell to the New York Knicks in Game 1 last night. The series will be returning to Madison Square Garden tomorrow. You can catch all of that action on our sister station, WJER 100.9 FM. In baseball tonight at 6:40, the Cleveland Guardians are on the road against the Detroit Tigers. It will be Cleveland with the slight favorite. Tanner Bibee on the starting bump, still looking for his first win this year. He'll be taking on a pitcher to be named later by Detroit. Rounding it out today, the Pittsburgh Pirates are in St. Louis against the Cardinals and will look for a better showing as they will be the slight underdog. Cameron Lodzinski takes on Michael McGreevy. That's all for this Big Z Sports Minute presented by Frontier Power.
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13: A cold front is ushering in some much cooler air for this afternoon with occasional showers and cloud cover. Temperatures will fall into the upper 50s. Tonight, cloudy with showers, low of 50. Thursday, mostly cloudy with some afternoon clearing, high temperature in the upper 60s. Thursday night, partly cloudy, low 53. Friday, partly sunny. Chance of showers towards evening Friday, high temperature 68. Rain is likely Friday night and into Saturday. I'm Severe Weather Team 9 meteorologist Jeff Exline.
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0: It's Cassie Ashton here on 99.9. Coming up, we've got more country for you. Cody Jinks, Kane Brown, and Adam Doliak right after this.
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6: News. I'm Tom Graham. Former Cuban President Raul Castro indicted. The charges related to the 1996 downing of civilian planes out of Miami. They were taken down by Cuban fighter jets. Four people killed. Senator Ashley Moody of Florida.
7: Count one, conspiracy to kill U.S. nationals, facing a maximum term of imprisonment of life imprisonment.
6: 94-year-old Raul Castro is the younger brother of Fidel. Crews making progress against the so-called Sandy Fire raging northwest of Los Angeles.
8: The wind-driven blade which ignited Monday, ripping through nearly 1,700 acres. Officials say it's 15% contained. At least one home has been destroyed, and tens of thousands are under evacuation orders.
9: I actually thought I was probably going to die.
8: Simi Valley resident Ron Weckler speaking to Los Angeles' Fox 11 News.
9: There was no air to breathe.
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10: Good afternoon. This is Bill Hammerstrom reporting for WTUZ News. The New Philadelphia Board of Education will not be asking voters for money to build new schools this November. However, there could be an operating levy renewal on the ballot. School board members at a work session today agreed it would be pointless to try to pass a levy for the fourth time in the last 2 years, considering the previous three attempts failed with 60% of voters saying no. School board president Jennifer Schrock said voters have decided they can't afford it.
11: I think affordability is the, I mean, it is. It's the number one issue amongst voters. It's the number one issue that we're dealing with. Election week, I filled up my van. It cost $103. Yeah. So, you know, and I thought of that. And I think about how much voter confusion is out there. I think about the relationship between the district and the community.
10: She also worried about the impact of another ballot issue on future operating levy renewals.
11: My fear would be they would reject anything that would come after that, even if it was just a renewal money they were already paying because just of the relationship.
10: The school district has an operating levy that expires at the end of next year. Board members have 3 weeks to decide if they want to put a renewal of that levy on the ballot in November or wait until next year. Urecksville's law director is presenting a repayment plan for council to consider tied to the city's landlord registration settlement. Jeff Merklin says the proposal follows the court ruling that determined the city's registration fee for landlords was not legal.
12: $99,250, and it'll be paid to the settlement administrator. So there were 318, I think, people in the class. 16 opted out. So it sounds like there's roughly 300 landlords that are going to get about $320 apiece.
10: City Council members have asked for the plan in writing, including specific dollar amounts and details, before taking a vote. Community leaders gathered yesterday to celebrate major upgrades at the Tuscarawas County Health Department. A ribbon-cutting ceremony on Tuesday marked the completion of more than $2.1 million in improvements. Health Commissioner Katie Seward says the project included a 2,200-square-foot expansion designed to better serve the public.
13: So we did a large renovation, and that added a conference room plus additional office space. And then we also did better handicap accessibility and building security, in addition to a complete overhaul of the HVAC system.
10: Funding for the upgrades came from a mix of sources, including a $750,000 federal grant, ARPA funds, and support from the U.S. Health and Human Services Department. A 50-year-old Doberman is in jail, accused of running around naked and breaking windows at the trailer park where he lived. James Clifford Caro on Wednesday pleaded not guilty to inducing panic, discharging a firearm, public indecency, and disorderly conduct. According to a police report, on Monday around 5:45 p.m., a caller reported a nude male was breaking windows on Susan Drive. Police responded and found Caro. They said he was cooperative and unhurt. Police confiscated a spear, a BB gun, and a knife. They say a neighbor reported that Caro fired the BB gun in the air during the incident. Police arrested Caro and took him to the Tuscarawas County Jail, where he remains on a $5,000 bond. His next court hearing is June 4th. That's a look at the news for this hour. Stay tuned. 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
1: A cold front is ushering in some much cooler air for this afternoon with occasional showers and cloud cover. Temperatures will fall into the upper 50s. Tonight, cloudy with showers, low of 50. Thursday, mostly cloudy with some afternoon clearing, high temperature in the upper 60s. Thursday night, partly cloudy, low 53. Friday, partly sunny. Chance of showers towards evening Friday, high temperature 68. Rain is likely Friday night and into Saturday. I'm Severe Weather Team 9 meteorologist Jeff Exline.
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It's Lokesh here on 99.9, and I'm Shauna Berkey on your drive home. Glad to have you along, even if it's a cloudy, rainy day. The country's still good. We've got Blackhawk coming up right now. It's Thomas Rhett.

playing those songs that make you go, oh man, I haven't heard this one in a long time. It's a Z Country Classic, brought to you by the Amish Door Village.

0: says it all.
1: We're keeping our fingers crossed for Big Z Sports. They've got a huge lineup of coverage tomorrow. And, of course, it's weather permitting. I know some games were getting canceled tonight. Coming up tomorrow, we've got D5 East 2nd District Final Softball, Claymont versus Martins Ferry at Cambridge. We have got that first pitch is at 4:30. D6 East District Final, Crooksville versus Garaway at Cambridge. First pitch for that is at 6:30. D7 East 1 District Final, Strasburg versus Frontier. That's going to be at Buckeye Trail. First pitch at 5, and D7 East 2nd District Final, Conotton Valley versus Caldwell. That's going to be at Meadowbrook, first pitch at 5 p.m. Yeah, lots of games. We're crossing our fingers that these folks are going to be able to play these games. And, of course, it's all going to be on our Big Z Sports YouTube channel, so you can follow along. 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

0: That one's Randy Houser back in the bottle here on Z Country. I worked in food service a little over a summer. I did it while I was in college. And I know that things can be really good or things can be bad. And this is what I always fear, even when I go into restaurants. Now, a former Massachusetts McDonald's manager is facing charges, and that's in connection with licking and spitting on a customer's French fries. Ugh. The investigation began with a review of a video of the incident in Southbridge, which was posted to Facebook after it was originally on Snapchat. The police report notes that Kaylee Santos, who's 22, put the fries in her mouth before serving them to a customer in April. Both the customer and the restaurant owner told police they wanted to pursue criminal charges. She's charged with distributing food with a harmful substance and is scheduled for arraignment on June 5th. The victim? Well, it was an ex-girlfriend. So, listen, even if you have beef, you can't do it.
1: A no-hitter! One dribble fires it up! Touchdown! Touchdown!
2: 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Division 5 East 2 District Final sees Claymont taking on Martins Ferry from Cambridge. Pregame now at 4:10, first pitch at 4:30 tomorrow. That'll be followed up by a Division 6 East District Final between Garraway and Crooksville, also to be played at Cambridge on the completion of the first game. Division 7 East 1 District Final sees Strasburg taking on Frontier from Buckeye Trail. Pregame 4:40, first pitch at 5. And the Division 7 East 2 District Final tomorrow, Gnaughton Valley takes on Caldwell from Meadowbrook. Pregame 4:40, first pitch at 5. The Dover game out of Division 3 East Southeast District, that has now been moved to Logan High School on Friday. Pregame 2:10, first pitch at 2:30, live on YouTube. For all of those changes and scheduling updates, check out the Big Z Sports Facebook page. It's also where you can go for any other updates outside of those contests. And if you want the best, there's only one, Big Z Sports. Out of the NBA in the Eastern Conference Finals, the Cleveland Cavaliers blew a 22-point lead and fell to the New York Knicks in Game 1 last night. The series will be returning to Madison Square Garden tomorrow. You can catch all of that action on our sister station, WJER 100.9 FM. In baseball tonight at 6:40, the Cleveland Guardians are on the road against the Detroit Tigers. It will be Cleveland with the slight favorite. Tanner Bibee on the starting bump, still looking for his first win this year. He'll be taking on a pitcher to be named later by Detroit. Rounding it out today, the Pittsburgh Pirates are in St. Louis against the Cardinals and will look for a better showing, as they will be the slight underdog. Cameron Lodzinski takes on Michael McGreevy. That's all for this Big Z Sports Minute, presented by Frontier Power.
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11: A cold front is ushering in some much cooler air for this afternoon with occasional showers and cloud cover. Temperatures will fall into the upper 50s. Tonight, cloudy with showers, low of 50. Thursday, mostly cloudy with some afternoon clearing, high temperature in the upper 60s. Thursday night, partly cloudy, low 53. Friday, partly sunny. Chance of showers towards evening Friday, high temperature 68. Rain is likely Friday night and into Saturday. I'm Severe Weather Team 9 meteorologist Jeff Exline.
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0: Sam Hunt here on 99.9. Harper Grace and Aaron Goodman on the way. But right now, it is our honor to salute some military members.
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4: Fox News, I'm John Saucier. The Justice Department indicting former Cuban President Raul Castro in connection to a 1996 murders of four Americans who were killed by Cuban fighter jets who were flying in civilian aircraft. The planes were operated by the Miami-based exile group Brothers to the Rescue, an activist group that opposes the Cuban government. Acting Attorney General Todd Blanche says he expects Castro to appear before a court of law.
5: This isn't a show indictment. This is an indictment because we expect that there was a warrant issued for his arrest. So we expect that he will show up here by his own will or by another way.
4: Cuban President Miguel Diaz-Canel is responding to the indictment, calls it a political maneuver devoid of any legal foundation. President Trump, what do you think?
6: A lot of people have suffered very big, at levels that few people would understand.
4: Lynch says the indictment charges Castro with conspiracy to kill U.S. nationals. 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
7: Community leaders have gathered to celebrate major upgrades at the Tuscarawas County Health Department. Good afternoon with your WTUZ newscast this hour. I'm Jamie Hambaugh. A ribbon-cutting ceremony Tuesday marked more than $2.1 million in improvements. The event also highlighted local art contest winners whose work is now displayed inside the building. Health Commissioner Katie Seward says the project included a 2,200-square-foot expansion designed to better serve the public.
8: So we did a large renovation, and that added a conference room plus additional office space. And then we also did better handicap accessibility and building security, in addition to a complete overhaul of the HVAC system.
7: At Tuesday also included a visit from Ohio Health Director Dr. Bruce Vanderhoff earlier in the day. Funding for the upgrades came from a mix of sources, including a $750,000 federal grant, ARPA funds, and support from the U.S. Department of Health and Human Services. A local program that helps send food home with students is preparing for summer and asking families to sign up now. The Tough Bags program is opening registration for its summer meal program with a deadline of June 2nd. Director Lisa Walker says the need remains high after the nonprofit distributed more than 81,000 food bags to students across six school districts during the past school year.
9: It was up a little bit. We also provided more bags this year. We provided some extra bags for extended breaks. So just trying to help parents and kiddos out as much as we can.
7: The summer program will offer multiple weekday pickup dates and locations through the county, making it easier for families to access meals while school is out. Families are encouraged to register early to help organizers plan. You can find out more at the Tough Bags Facebook page. And for more information, you can also contact Walker at 330-401-3283. Ohio is observing National Foster Care Month, with Governor Mike DeWine recognizing the nearly 14,000 children in foster care statewide. State officials say that number is down by more than 2,000 since 2019.
10: Ohio's made significant progress in strengthening prevention efforts, expanding family supports, and increasing permanency for children.
7: Now, young children in care are also being enrolled in Dolly Parton's Imagination Library to boost early reading, along with other academic accomplishments. DeWine says last year, Ohio saw a record number of foster youth graduate high school. Tuscarawas County is still leading Ohio in the spring turkey harvest with only a handful of days left in the season. Hunters here have checked 414 birds so far, the highest total in the state. Statewide totals also remain strong, with nearly 15,000 birds checked across Ohio. The South Zone turkey hunting season, covering most of the state, including Tuscarawas County, ends this Sunday, with far northeastern Ohio continuing through May 31st. And that's all for news. Stay tuned to look at your Z-Country forecast coming up after a word from our sponsor, Carpenter Heating and Cooling. 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
13: 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U.S. stock market indexes were up today. The Dow Jones Industrial Average up about 1.3%. or 645 points, putting it over 50,000 points. The S&P 500 up over 1%, or 79 points, and the NASDAQ Composite up 1.5%, or close to 400 points. In stocks of interest, Apple up 1.1%, or $3.28, to $302.25 a share. American Electric Power down slightly, 5 cents, to $128.87. Amazon up over 2%, or $5.67, to $265.01. Dominion down 0.6%, or 40 cents, to $67.73. Google up 0.3%, or $1.25, to $388.91. 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J.P. Morgan Chase up over 2%, or $6.28, to $302. 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Sherwin-Williams up almost 3%, or $8.67, to $307.70. J.M. Smucker down 2.5%, or $2.56, to $100.48. 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UPS up over 2%, or $2.05, to $98.87. And Zimmer Biomet down 0.8%, or 73 cents, to $85.38. 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
15: Much cooler tonight with rain showers in the forecast, low temperatures near 50. Thursday, cloud cover, some breaks of sun in the afternoon, high temperatures 68. Thursday night, partly cloudy, low 53. Friday, partly sunny, chance of showers later in the day, high of 68 degrees. Rain is likely Friday night into Saturday. Saturday's high near 70. I'm Severe Weather Team 9 meteorologist Jeff Exline.
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1: I put on Looney Tunes for my kids recently. That show has not aged well. All right, honey, let's meet this cast of characters. First off, we have a pig. His name's Porky. And his thing is he has a speech impediment. Okay, you don't like that? Well, check it out. There's this mouse, and he's Mexican. She goes, I don't get it. How's that funny? I go, how's that not funny? You heard what I said, right? Mexican mouse? Okay, you don't like that? Well, check it out. There's this skunk. She goes, what's he doing? I go, he holds women against their will. Yeah, they try and get away, but Pepe won't let him. And all the other characters, what they're doing is they're trying to kill one another. You know how in your shows they're all friends? They're not in these ones. They're trying to murder one another. There's this coyote who wants to kill this bird. There's this cat who wants to kill this other bird. Both that cat and that bird also have speech impediments, by the way. If you don't like any of that, here comes the headliner, the main character. You ready to see? There's this bunny. And there's this hunter, who you guessed it, also has a speech impediment. And this hunter wants to kill the bunny. Except for when the bunny puts on women's clothes. And now he does not want to kill the bunny. No, he is sexually attracted to the bunny. You want to turn on Bluey and learn about empathy? Okay, let's do that.
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0: 99.9 with Caroline Jones. Are you out on the dating scene? Do you have a cutoff where if the other person has a lot of debt is where you would cut it off? Well, more than 3/4 of Americans consider short-term debt a relationship red flag. That's according to a new survey, which finds that 45% say they would not date someone with $25,000 in short-term debt, like credit cards and personal loans, while 28% draw the line at $10,000. By the way, 72% think debt should be discussed within the first 6 months of a relationship. 16% expect that talk in the first month, and 60% would end a romance if someone was hiding their debt.
1: A no-hitter! One dribble fires it up! Touchdown! Touchdown!
2: 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Division 5 East 2 District Final sees Claymont taking on Martins Ferry from Cambridge. Pregame now at 4:10, first pitch at 4:30 tomorrow. That'll be followed up by a Division 6 East District Final between Garraway and Crooksville, also to be played at Cambridge, on the completion of the first game. Division 7 East 1 District Final sees Strasburg taking on Frontier from Buckeye Trail. Pregame 4:40, first pitch at 5. And the Division 7 East 2 District Final tomorrow, Gallatin Valley takes on Caldwell from Meadowbrook. Pregame 4:40, first pitch at 5. The Dover game out of Division 3 East Southeast District, that has now been moved to Logan High School on Friday. Pregame 2:10, first pitch at 2:30, live on YouTube. For all of those changes and scheduling updates, check out the Big Z Sports Facebook page. It's also where you can go for any other updates outside of those contests. And if you want the best, there's only one, Big Z Sports. Out of the NBA in the Eastern Conference Finals, the Cleveland Cavaliers blew a 22-point lead and fell to the New York Knicks in Game 1 last night. The series will be returning to Madison Square Garden tomorrow. You can catch all of that action on our sister station, WJER 100.9 FM. In baseball tonight at 6:40, the Cleveland Guardians are on the road against the Detroit Tigers. It will be Cleveland with the slight favorite. Tanner Bibee on the starting bump, still looking for his first win this year. He'll be taking on a pitcher to be named later by Detroit. Rounding it out today, the Pittsburgh Pirates are in St. Louis against the Cardinals and will look for a better showing as they will be the slight underdog. Cameron Lodzinski takes on Michael McGreevy. That's all for this Big Z Sports Minute presented by Frontier Power.
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3: Much cooler tonight with rain showers in the forecast. Low temperatures near 50. Thursday, cloud cover, some breaks of sun in the afternoon. High temperatures 68. Thursday night, partly cloudy, low 53. Friday, partly sunny. Chance of showers later in the day, high of 68 degrees. Rain is likely Friday night into Saturday. Saturday's high near 70. I'm Severe Weather Team 9 meteorologist Chef X-Line.
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0: Z Country with Tucker Wetmore here on WTUZ. We are going to take a quick break, but on the way, I've got Chase Matthew, Ashley Cook, and Dustin Lynch for you right around the corner.
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5: Fox News, I'm Tom Graham. Former Cuban President Raul Castro is facing federal charges for the killing of four people. They were flying civilian planes out of Miami when they were shot down by Cuban fighter jets in 1996.
6: Raul Castro ordered those fighter jets to shoot down unarmed civilian aircraft. It was not an accident.
5: Florida Attorney General James Utmeyer making the announcement along with Justice Department officials. The House approving a Senate-backed bill aimed at bringing down housing costs. Fox's Grinnell Scott.
7: The 21st Century Road to Housing Act passed with bipartisan support. The final tally, 396 yeas, 13 nays. All the no votes came from Republicans.
5: Some conservatives argue the bill amounts to government overreach. The bill now goes back to the Senate after the House made changes. 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
8: Good afternoon. This is Bill Hammerstrom reporting for WTUZ News. The New Philadelphia Board of Education will not be asking voters for money to build new schools this November. However, there could be an operating levy renewal on the ballot. School board members at a work session today agreed it would be pointless to try to pass a levy for the fourth time in the last 2 years, considering the previous three attempts failed with 60% of voters saying no. School board president Jennifer Schrock said voters have decided they can't afford it.
9: I think affordability is the, it's the number one issue amongst voters. It's the number one issue that we're dealing with. Election week, I filled up my van. It cost $103. Yeah. So, you know, I thought of that. And I think about how much voter confusion is out there. I think about the relationship between the district and the community.
8: She also worried about the impact of another ballot issue on future operating levy renewals.
9: My fear would be they would reject anything that would come after that, even if it was just a renewal money they were already paying because just of the relationship.
8: The school district has an operating levy that expires at the end of next year. Board members have 3 weeks to decide if they want to put a renewal of that levy on the ballot in November or wait until next year. Yorksville's law director is presenting a repayment plan for council to consider tied to the city's landlord registration settlement. Jeff Merklin says the proposal follows the court ruling that determined the city's registration fee for landlords was not legal.
10: $99,250, and it'll be paid to the settlement administrator. There were 318, I think, people in the class. 16 opted out. So it sounds like there's roughly 300 landlords that are going to get about $320 apiece.
8: City council members have asked for the plan in writing, including specific dollar amounts and details, before taking a vote. Community leaders gathered yesterday to celebrate major upgrades at the Tuscarawas County Health Department. A ribbon-cutting ceremony on Tuesday marked the completion of more than $2.1 million in improvements. Health Commissioner Katie Seward says the project included a 2,200-square-foot expansion designed to better serve the public.
11: So we did a large renovation, and that added a conference room plus additional office space. And then we also did better handicap accessibility and building security, in addition to a complete overhaul of the HVAC system.
8: Funding for the upgrades came from a mix of sources, including a $750,000 federal grant, ARPA funds, and support from the U.S. Health and Human Services Department. A 50-year-old Doberman is in jail, accused of running around naked and breaking windows at the trailer park where he lived. James Clifford Caro on Wednesday pleaded not guilty to inducing panic, discharging a firearm, public indecency, and disorderly conduct. According to a police report, on Monday around 5:45 p.m., a caller reported a nude male was breaking windows on Susan Drive. Police responded and found Caro. They said he was cooperative and unhurt. Police confiscated a spear, a BB gun, and a knife. They say a neighbor reported that Caro fired the BB gun in the air during the incident. Police arrested Caro and took him to the Tuscarawas County Jail, where he remains on a $5,000 bond. His next court hearing is June 4th. That's a look at the news for this hour. Stay tuned. 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
1: Much cooler tonight with rain showers in the forecast, low temperatures near 50. Thursday, cloud cover, some breaks of sun in the afternoon, high temperatures 68. Thursday night, partly cloudy, low 53. Friday, partly sunny, chance of showers later in the day, high of 68 degrees. Rain is likely Friday night into Saturday. Saturday's high near 70. I'm Severe Weather Team 9 meteorologist Chef X-Line.
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Corey Kent and Co. Wetzel. Kicking off another hour on your drive home here on Z Country. I'm Shauna Berkey, and we'll keep the music rolling with Joe Nichols.

we went deep in our music vault for this one. The Amish Door Village presents another Z Country Classic.

0: Rhinestone Cowboys. You love all the classics. Well, the original Country Gold and Rowdy Yates has got 5 hours of them for you. It's coming up this Saturday at 7.
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0: Rodney Adkins, the years are short. Man, that is true. I've got a daughter graduating on Friday, high school. And man, it feels like it took us forever to get here. And yet, I don't know how we're here already. Make the most of it. Hey, if you live in Indiana, you've got a pretty good chance of being one of the best places to live in the U.S. U.S. News and World Report revealed the rankings for the best places to live for 2026. For the first time in rankings history, two neighboring suburbs top the list, Carmel and Fishers, Indiana. Yeah, crazy. Flower Mound, Texas seems pretty good. Ankeny, Iowa. Johns Creek, Georgia. Hoover, Alabama. Rochester Hills, state up north. Leander, Texas. Frisco, Texas. And Sugar Land, Texas round out the top 10. But we all know Ohio's the best.
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2: Much cooler tonight with rain showers in the forecast. Low temperatures near 50. Thursday, cloud cover, some breaks of sun in the afternoon. High temperatures 68. Thursday night, partly cloudy, low 53. Friday, partly sunny. Chance of showers later in the day, high of 68 degrees. Rain is likely Friday night into Saturday. Saturday's high near 70. I'm Severe Weather Team 9 meteorologist Chef X-Line.
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6: Fox News, I'm John Saucier. The Justice Department has indicted former Cuban President Raul Castro in connection to the 1996 murders of four Americans who were killed by Cuban fighter jets whilst flying civilian aircraft. The DOJ alleges the former leader had spies in Florida who provided intel on the Americans who were killed, Florida Attorney General James Utmeyer.
7: Raul Castro ordered those fighter jets to shoot down unarmed civilian aircraft. It was not an accident. It was intentional, premeditated, state-sanctioned murder.
6: Cuban President Miguel Díaz-Canel calling it a political maneuver. DHS Secretary Mark Wayne Mullen speaking of the commencement ceremony for the U.S. Coast Guard Academy.
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Artie's got some friends with him on this one. Eric Church, Morgan Wallen, Tim McGraw, all joining him for MacArthur. I'm Shauna Berkey. This is your drive home.

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Rewinding the clock and taking you back to a time when these songs ruled the radio. It's a country classic brought to you by the Amish Door Village.

0: I think most of us would be happy to get paid a little bit more. Who wouldn't? But it's not just us Americans. A new global study in the U.S., U.K., France, Germany, Singapore, and Australia finds that 1 in 5 persons feel severely underpaid. 18% say they're not satisfied with their pay and that they would need a 32% raise to feel like they're paid enough. That's actually pretty big. 81% say pay transparency is important to them. Only a third, though, believe their workplace practices actually pay transparency.
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9: Much cooler tonight with rain showers in the forecast. Low temperatures near 50. Thursday, cloud cover, some breaks of sun in the afternoon. High temperatures 68. Thursday night, partly cloudy, low 53. Friday, partly sunny. Chance of showers later in the day, high of 68 degrees. Rain is likely Friday night into Saturday. Saturday's high near 70. I'm Severe Weather Team 9 meteorologist Chef X Line.
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0: 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I'm Shauna Berkey. Thanks for hanging with me. Backstage Country is going to take you over for the rest of the night.
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13: Much cooler tonight with rain showers in the forecast, low temperatures near 50. Thursday, cloud cover, some breaks of sun in the afternoon, high temperatures 68. Thursday night, partly cloudy, low 53. Friday, partly sunny, chance of showers later in the day, high of 68 degrees. Rain is likely Friday night into Saturday. Saturday's high near 70. I'm Severe Weather Team 9 meteorologist Chef X Line.
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0: time zone am I on? What country am I in?
1: It doesn't matter. It's 5 o'clock somewhere.
0: It's always on 5 in Margaritaville, come to think of it.
1: Yeah, I heard that.
0: You've been there, haven't you?
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6: Hey, y'all. 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And what a fun week it's been so far on Backstage Country. Thanks to our host, Tucker Wetmore. 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
7: Today is going to be huge. I got a good feeling about today. 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